0: right? There's, you know, the final one is what's the most important one, where you're at there. But, you know, I think playing a ranked team from that standpoint, and if you're playing a ranked team and you're able to win, I think that makes you feel better, like, hey, you beat a quality opponent, right? So that should give you a little bit of confidence. But I think you have to look at where you're at the end of the year. So it still only counts as one, but at least it counted as one for us. And that's the good part, is you're going to play a ranked team, you beat a ranked team, that's going to give you a lot of confidence. But like I said, as of 24 hours after Saturday, which was about 9-10 o'clock last night, we kind of like turned the page pretty quickly.
1: See from Oklahoma State defensively. What do they do scheme-wise? I'm going to keep you.
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3: And Midler takes the hit around the 47-yard line. Mike Burks to my left, joined alongside myself, Nathan Rudy. Ladies and gentlemen, I apologize for the technical difficulties. If you guys are still with us, we have quite the game on our hands. Grafton ended up Berkeley Springs forced a turnover, and Grafton had the ball last time you heard from us, which was 4 minutes to go in the second quarter. However, Berkeley Springs took the botched snap, forced yet another turnover, and it was another fumble for this Grafton offense. And Berkeley Springs had a couple of decent chunk plays, and they have had two first downs so far, and now the Indians' offense is around midfield with just about 13 seconds remaining in this first half. The score is still 20-13. Grafton up by one touchdown. We'll see what the call is because the official just blew his whistle. So it looks like it's either a false start, I believe. Nonetheless, 13 seconds to go. Miller takes the snap. He immediately scrambles to the right side. There is a flag thrown. He flings it across the middle, and it's picked off. The Grafton defender bounces it from the right side back to the left. He could go all the way. Kyle Moore, along with the entire Berkeley Springs offensive line, going across the field, and it looks like it's a fumble.
4: Yeah, it was all a holding call on Berkeley.
5: Interception, then fumble, flag on the play, into the hat.
3: So nonetheless, we'll see what the call is, but there's 0 seconds remaining in this first half. We'll see what the call is. And the officials are sending each team to their respective rooms. So nonetheless, the score is at the end of the first half, Grafton 20, Berkeley Springs 13. We'll step aside on Cool 92.9.
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6: Welcome back to Cool 92.9. Mike Burks to my left, joined alongside myself, Nathan Rudy, and Brody Beal down at the station for making all of this possible as we have been dealing with a lot of technical difficulties over the first half. Now, this is the halftime show brought to you by Tim Brook Honda of Winchester. Mike, this halftime show is going to be a little bit different because, ladies and gentlemen, you guys heard Rich Rodriguez. The Rich Rodriguez for the upcoming WVU football game against Oklahoma State tomorrow night, which we will be talking about in this halftime show, but we're going to be mixing it up a little bit. We're going to talk about the Eastern Panhandle High School games with Quad A. We're also going to tackle a little bit of Triple A and the fellow Double A for your Berkeley Springs Indians. Now, after that, we are going to be talking about WVU's game against Oklahoma State. But in the meantime, before we get to scores, Mike, this game has been incredible. I mean, with Grafton's run game, we knew that that was going to happen, but we did not expect it to be a 20-13 game with Berkeley Springs only being down a touchdown.
7: No, that's a surprise probably to a lot of people, but Berkeley's hanging on their own selves. They're forcing turnovers, which is really helping. And exciting game. If you're not here, I hope you're listening on 92.9 radio, because you're missing a good game if you're not here.
6: Absolutely. And nonetheless, Berkeley Springs does have a lot of positives to take away from this in an optimistic form, but then in another way, they have a lot of work to do if they want to come out with this ball game on top. Obviously, it's not really what they want to see. With Cash Nestor running the ball, he most likely, I don't have a stat on me, Mike, but I guarantee you, his rushing during the triple digits.
7: Well, I guarantee he's over 100 yards right now. But the good thing about it for Berkeley Springs, they get the ball second half.
6: Absolutely.
7: So hopefully we can continue with our drives.
6: The Indians did defer. Mike is correct. Berkeley Springs deferred. They won the coin toss, and then they deferred it, which means that they will be receiving the ball to open this second half. But, Mike, what are some takeaways here that you have? What does Berkeley Springs need to do on the offensive side of the ball, and then also, rather, on the defensive side of the ball if they want to come out on top tonight?
7: I think the offensive side of the ball, I mean, you got to have better protection up front. I mean, it's just flat out, you got to have protection to get Jalen time to throw the ball. Defensively, they're running team. I'm going to move my linebackers up another step or two to try to, you know, stop that run and everything, I mean, because they're just driving us right down the field on the runs.
6: Now Miller is struggling to stay inside the pocket. He is scrambling at a very high percentage rate in this first half. He is struggling to connect with Kyle Moore. However, he is connecting with Jake Allaball a lot of times tonight. Jake Allaball probably is reaching the double digits in targets tonight. And has probably over about 5 or 6 catches, I would say.
7: Yeah, he's probably already got, because his first touchdown was 75 yards. And he's caught some other. He's probably about around 100 yards so far. But Kyle Moore's got to find a way to the coaches get him open. I mean, everything's deep to him. And, he's got good speed. Yeah, that's not the problem. I think I'd try to put him in a slot now, try to run him on some reverses, jet sweeps, something like that. But you got to utilize him. I mean, you got to use one of your best players on the team. And right now, all you're doing is going deep, deep, deep. And that's not going to fly.
6: The star wide receiver leads the entire state of West Virginia in Double A with receiving yards. He is second, actually. He is second. He is not leading. He is second. He is top two, which is very impressive, Mike. He is the heart and soul of this Berkeley Springs offense. But don't forget about the other weapons. You have Jake Allball. You have Braden Boyer. Braden Boyer is a very good receiving back. He may not be getting a lot of rushing yards, but he also has a touchdown to his name.
7: Yeah, you also got Connor McConaughey. He's caught a couple passes across the middle so far. And you got two freshmen in there that has played. I don't think they've been in this game yet, but you got Mason Nichols and Roman Umps. They each scored a touchdown apiece.
6: It's a very exciting first half if you're a Berkeley Springs fan. There is hope tonight to hopefully upset the Triple A Grafton team. Mike, we have some scores across the Quad A. Mike, we'll start with Quad A first.
7: Yeah, Quad A. I'm going to go get Mama, get the local ones people know about.

0: Now Morgantown is up over Spring Mills 21-0, and right now Martinsburg is up in the second quarter 45-0 over Jefferson. In Triple A, we got a good game here at University 28, Fairmont Senior 14, Bridgeport 21, Robert C. Byrd 7, Williamstown 21, Chapmansville 13. Let's go to Double A, see what we got here. Frankfort, no surprise, over Northern Garrett Huskies 37-0 at halftime. Sissonville over Ravenswood 28-7. Independence right now in the second quarter. Good ball game. Bluefield 8, Independence 0. And here's the one. Petersburg, they're playing Saturday. Petersburg and Moorefield will be playing Saturday. Let's go to Segway now. We're going to go to Weir and Wauma. Wauma is beating Weir County 42-14. That was a good game. Tuck Valley over Riverview 9-6. And trying to see if East Hardy played here. I do not see them on here right now.
1: So those are your scores across the state of West Virginia. 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And if you're here in Morgan County, that'll be 93.5 WCST. 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
6: 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Now, Mike, let's talk about some WVU, shifting from one blue and gold to the next. Now, in case you weren't able to catch it on TV, ladies and gentlemen, I hope you tuned in to either Cool 92.9 or our sister station on the Panhandle News Network that carries WVU sports this year and for the next several years to come. Now, if you tuned into it, that's great. If you didn't, oh man, you missed one heck of a game. But that's what me and Mike are here for. We're going to basically talk about it. So last Saturday, WVU, in epic fashion, upset number 25, Virginia University, the Cavaliers, and it was in great fashion. WVU is now undefeated. They're facing Oklahoma State this Saturday, tomorrow night at 7:30. And a lot of it is not just because of their star running back, Cam Cook, who we all thought in the preseason was going to basically be the main source of our offense. But, Mike, that's not true. And another fellow Mike is Michael Hawkins Jr. He was a transfer from Oklahoma, came over, and he is a junior now with us. Last week, he had 5 total touchdowns. He had 3 rushing touchdowns and 2 passing touchdowns with a total QBR of 98.2. His passing was really good. He may not have very good form, but in college football, as long as you place it the correct way, it does not matter what your form is. Your thoughts?
7: I don't care how you throw the ball as long as our receivers catch it. But, he's a heck of a ball player, man. He's a really good athlete. I've watched all 3 games so far, and they spread the ball around a lot more. You know, it's not just Cook. It's the wide receivers. You got Jaden Bray's been doing real good. You got
6: DJ Epps.
7: Epps. I mean, he's really surprised.
6: You have the dynamic duo of DJ Epps and Jaden Bray, and then you also have a couple of names with like Amari Latimer, who he was playing one heck of a game. I mean, I really liked the fact that also our defensive side was playing fantastic. They were stopping UVA every chance that they got. And UVA is a tough football program.
7: Yes, they are a very tough football program. But Zach Elliott is really, really, after them first 2 games, I think Zach Elliott's how he got in their head to say, hey, this is the way we play football, not like the first 2 games. And he's doing a real good job with them right now. So now we're entering the Big 12, and now we're going to see what West Virginia is really made of.
6: Absolutely. And Oklahoma State was able to upset number 6 ranked Oregon, not last week, but the week before, and that's what pretty much put Oklahoma State on the map. Mike, I'm very surprised that they're not ranked yet, because they are one heck of a football team, especially as a Power 4 powerhouse, led by their quarterback, Mestemaker, who is leading this insane passing attack for Oklahoma State, and they have a pretty decent defense from what I could gather as well. How does WVU stop this?
7: They'll just play their games. I can come up with a game plan or whatever. But just because you beat a top team don't mean you're going to be thrown in the top 25. West Virginia beat somebody. Then they got some votes. I think they're up to number 31. But if they beat Oklahoma State, I look for them in 24 or 25 next week.
6: That would be one exciting feat, as I would also say, Mike, correct me if I'm wrong, but this is probably the best West Virginia team that we have seen since the 2018 team with Will Greer as a senior and David Sills and a bunch of other very good weapons for the Mountaineers. And that Mountaineers team was very close to reaching the college football playoff and also very close to reaching the Big 12 championship. Yeah. Now, obviously, that didn't go in their favor with a couple of mistaken losses in the middle of the season and to finish it off with a loss against Oklahoma where Kyler Murray was electric. Let's say it was one of the best performances we've ever seen by a college football quarterback.
7: Yes, he was good. He was a good quarterback. But what I like about West Virginia is they play better when they're like ranked number, I mean, not ranked, but in the 12, I think that was number 10, or maybe even at the bottom of it. But it seemed like they always played better when they're not ranked very good at all.
6: Absolutely. They have a little bit of a chip on their shoulder when it comes down to that. But at the bottom line is, we're going to shift it back from one blue and gold to the next, where we're going to get to see if Berkeley Springs is able to make a comeback here. The score is 20-13, Grafton up by a touchdown. Nonetheless, we'll step aside and return in the second half on Cool 92.9.
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6: Welcome back to Cool 92.9 WXDC. Mike Burks to my left, joined alongside myself, Nathan Rudy, as we are getting set to start this second half. Now, Mike, we are very excited to see whether Berkeley Springs is able to accomplish something that they haven't been able to accomplish in a while, is upset a team like Grafton, not just on the road, but on their own home turf.
7: Yeah, that'd be great. I mean, the fans, not just bring electric good weekend for them if they could do this. I'm going to be optimistic about it. I think we can do it. I really think we can do it. I hope they made a lot of adjustments at halftime in the locker room, especially on defense. So we'll just wait and see. I mean, I don't want to say I'm a bet man. Let's not say that. I just think we'll pull it out, okay? I just think we'll pull it out.
6: It's a very exciting thing to see a team that has faced a lot of trials and tribulations over the past, I would say, 4, maybe 5 years, Mike.
7: Yeah, this would be a huge win. I mean, it really would. I would boost everything. I mean, the kids would be so fired up for the next game they play Southern Garrett next week. And that's a winnable game.
6: As we just witnessed a few players kneeling down on the sideline for Berkeley Springs, getting out of their halftime prayer. That's something that you love to see. As we are getting ready for kickoff. Berkeley Springs set to receive the ball because they deferred at the start of the game. Ladies and gentlemen, if you missed it, the first half was quite electric with Grafton's run game not being stopped and Berkeley Springs' passing game not being stopped. We'll see who comes on top to start this second half. As we're getting ready to have toe meet leather, Grafton has kickoff, and the ball helicopters its way over to the 20-yard line, takes a bounce, and hops out of bounds. So Berkeley Springs is going to get the ball at either, Mike, what is it in high school, the 35 or the 40-yard line?
7: I think it's 35.
6: So Berkeley Springs in some really good field position to start out this game.
7: Well, apparently not. I think it's going to be 25.
6: The ball trickled its way out of bounds. So the ball should be spotted around the 35, and that's where we're going to see the ball.
7: My book is way back here.
6: We saw a couple offensive linemen point and go, oh, look, we have free yardage.
7: Oh, look there. We even have the block.
6: Absolutely. So that's where we're going to see Jalen Miller and company bring out his offense. And this team running in the gun, a lot of motion. We'll see whether he's able to complete a deep ball to Kyle Moore and have his star wide receiver be back on top. He takes a snap and he gives it to Moore along the left side. Moore stiff arms a man and gets brought down around the 47-yard line. So it is a first down as he flexes towards the Grafton sideline, letting them know, hey, I'm still here.
7: Yeah, that's what I was talking about. He gets a short yardage pass to him. It's going to be fine.
6: Absolutely.
7: I guess maybe CJ listened to me. I don't know.
6: Miller in the gun. He takes the snap. He doesn't find anybody, so he elects to plow his way forward, takes a few hits, and gets met by five men in white. But nonetheless, it's a five-yard carry, Mike. 5 yards is better than nothing.
7: Better than four.
6: Absolutely. So it's second and five. Ball on the 44-yard line. Berkeley Springs already in enemy territory. Trips wide receivers to the right, solo to the left. And it's a handoff to the right side to Chase Stotler. He tries to bounce it to the right side, but goes nowhere. It's going to be third and six coming up.
7: Yeah, that's Mike, a sophomore mistake there. Should have cut up field. He had a lot more yardage.
6: Absolutely. I couldn't have said it better myself. It's almost like you read my mind there, Mike. It's a little scary.
7: I played the game.
6: He might have seen a little bit more yardage if he cut it back upfield. Nonetheless, it's third and long. Miller takes the snap. He gives it to Moore along the left sideline. A juke move with no man to beat. Touchdown, Berkeley Springs! Kyle Moore finally is able to put some points next to his name on the stat sheet. The Miller to Moore connection stands true. Mike, it looked like it was not really a comeback route. He ran a slant and then faked it and ran back out, almost like a zig concept route.
7: Yeah, like I said, I mean, that's where it's going to have to be the rest of this game. You know, like I was saying, I mean, I've coached this game too before, and I mean, if not, something ain't working first half, we got to do it second half.
6: And the extra point is no good, but nonetheless, the score is 20-19. Berkeley Springs only down by one. With 10 minutes and 44 seconds to go, Berkeley Springs strikes first on Cool 92.9.
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6: And Berkeley Springs is set to boot this thing over to Graft, and then it's fielded at the 25-yard line, bouncing a couple of tackles and gets wrapped up around the 38-yard line. So we're going to see a resurged Berkeley Springs team after that opening drive. Mike, we really enjoyed that. A couple of first downs, and then in enemy territory with about 40-something yards to go, Miller gives it over to Moore on a zig route. So Moore faked the slant and bounced out to the outside and used his speed and long length to get past the defenders and break it past the secondary for a Berkeley Springs touchdown.
7: Yeah, they got a little bit more and everything. They're going to catch Kyle Moore with his speed.
6: Kinsey in the pistol formation. He hands it over to his favorite running back. Rather, that's his younger brother. That's JW, and gets slammed for only about a 3-yard carry.
1: Second down, Bearcats.
7: About 3 and out for Berkeley.
6: That'd be something, Mike.
7: Oh, yeah, if we could force the punt.
6: So Chase Kinsey, the junior captain for this Grafton Bearcats offense, set in the pistol yet again. Two running backs behind him. He hands it to the right side to Nestor, and Nestor almost got wrapped up at the line of scrimmage, but trudges his way forward for a first down.
7: They'll tackle him way too high. You got to get low on this kid. I mean, 6'1", 230. I mean, you can't tackle up around the shoulders.
6: Whether it's a team effort or not, you got to have like two or three guys get low on him and grab his feet, because it looks like his feet just keep going and keep churning.
7: But got to gang tackle this kid, man.
6: So it's going to be first and 10, ball on the 50. In the pistol formation, yet again, is Kinsey. That's his favorite formation from the look of it. It's a rollout to the left side. Kinsey throws across his body, and the ball almost gets picked by Henry Brown. So the pass is incomplete. It's second and 10. This Berkeley Springs crowd is getting into it, along with all of the coaches on the sidelines and the players. It's a great night if you're a Berkeley Springs fan.
7: Yes, it is. Very good night.
6: And, Mike, it has to be said, when this game, the takeaway is Berkeley can compete with pretty much anybody in their class.
7: Well, so far this year, they got blown out a couple games there, but, I mean, they play a good first, they can get all four quarters.
6: Taking the snap is Kinsey. He fakes it to his running back, and he just goes up the middle, gets brought down almost immediately. He got brought down by Chase Stotler. Mike, once again, Stotler is being called.
7: Yeah, he's not sophomore, man. He's tough. He's a tough kid.
6: He's not the tallest guy out there, and not the heaviest guy out there either. So he's pretty light out there, but he can lay the hit stick if he wants to.
7: Oh yeah, he can.
6: So it's third and 8.
7: Need to stop right now.
6: Ball on the 49-yard line. It's a run up the middle, and he gets tripped up at the line. That's exactly what you want if you're Berkeley Springs. Am I right, Mike?
7: That's right, but this Grafton, they're gamers. They're not going to go for this.
6: So it's 4th and 8 at the Berkeley Springs 48-yard line.
7: Yeah, they're going to go for it.
6: Ball is on the right hash. And, Mike, yes, you are absolutely right. It looks like he's going to keep his offense out there, and the Bearcats are going to go for it. Let's see if Berkeley Springs can make a stop here early in the third quarter.
7: Here, I'll move my linebackers up some.
6: In the pistol formation is Kinsey. He fakes the handoff. He rolls out immediately to the left side, breaks a couple of tackles, and gets brought down short, just 1 yard short. The Indians take over, and the electric offense is now back on the field. But it looks like there's an injured player on the field. That is Cash Nestor, their star running back.
7: His ankle. I can see. Look at his ankle. That's not a good sign.
6: That is not a good sign at all. We'll keep it here, though, however. We hope he's okay. But, Mike, the play broke down from the start. It looked like it should have been a play-action play where he faked the handoff, but Berkeley Springs was all over it because it looked like either Nestor or Kinsey were on some kind of miscommunication where the handoff wasn't even able to be faked to begin with.
7: Yeah, this was almost like a busted play, too, I thought. But, Berkeley Springs rose to the occasion.
6: Absolutely. Kinsey rolled out to the left. He bounced it out towards the middle with a couple of holes. I would say he followed his blocks, but Berkeley Springs were able to basically fall on top of him. They caught on, or they caught up to Kinsey and landed right on top of him to make him only 1 yard short of the first down.
7: That's all it takes. See what Berkeley can do on this, man. Let's see, they can take this ball and put us up.
6: Don't do the announcer jinx, though. These are all hypotheticals, right? we're just speaking in hypotheticals, ladies and gentlemen. Please don't get mad at us if something bad were to happen.
7: Nah, it's not gonna happen. I got faith.
6: Yes. It's a very exciting game so far, but a little anticlimactic. Hopefully, Cash Nestor's okay. Our thoughts and prayers are with him and the fellow Bearcats.
7: It does look good out there. I don't think you're gonna see him anymore the way he's walking there. Hold the left ankle up.
6: He's walking very tenderly on that left ankle. It looks like he might have had it rolled on by one of our hefty defensive linemen.
7: Hefty ones?
6: There's a couple of big boys out there.
7: Yeah, we got some big ones.
6: For our Indians. Nonetheless, though, we hope he's okay. But they're resuming play. It's going to be 1st and 10 for the Berkeley Springs Indians. Ball on their own 43-yard line. Miller in the gun, trips formation over on the left side, running back to his left hip, and a solo wide receiver to the right. The officials blow their whistle, and we are getting ready for the snap. Miller takes it. It's a wide receiver screen to the left side. He gives it to Moore. Moore following his blocks, bounces it out to the 40. It gets brought down around the 42-yard line, not quite at the 40. And it is a 1st down for Berkeley Springs in enemy territory.
7: That's what I was trying to say at halftime. You got to find a way to use your star player. I mean, and they found that.
6: So with 8 minutes and 12 seconds to go in the third quarter, the score is still 20-19. Berkeley Springs down by one. Miller in the gun, same formation. He steps back. He almost gets hit. He's able to break a couple of tackles and gets wrapped up around the 40. For a gain of about 3, a very hard-earned run there after a broken-down play. Mike, that tends to get a little bit dangerous for your quarterback.
7: Yeah, not against Jalen, but, man, if you ever watch him, he carries that thing like a loaf of bread.
6: He does.
7: He scares me every time.
6: He needs to hang on to the ball with two hands, especially if he tucks it and runs.
7: Yeah, especially when you start feeling pressure, that's when you wrap it up.
6: Absolutely. So it's 2nd and about 7. Miller in the gun. He takes the snap. Gets wrapped up in the backfield by several men in white as the offensive line turns around and stares at him.
7: Yeah, the offensive line just standing there. I mean.
6: So it's going to be 3rd and very long. 3rd and about a mile. Rather, 3rd and 17. So it's 3rd and 17, ball on the 50-yard line. Miller in the gun. Trips wide receiver formation on the left side. And solo wide receiver by himself far right. Miller takes the snap. He drops back. And he gets wrapped up in the backfield yet again for a 2nd straight sack. There is a flag, though. We'll see what the call is.
7: That looks like it could be a holding on Berkeley where it's thrown right there. That's what it is.
6: Honestly, Mike, I wouldn't be surprised if they accept this and redo 3rd down. So it is going to be...
7: Punt team's coming in.
6: It's going to be 4th and about 18, and they are bringing their punting team out there.
7: They almost blocked one of these earlier.
6: And all the ball takes the snap. It's a wobbler, and it gets fielded around the 30. Taking a couple of hits and gets brought down around the 38-yard line is Jacob Moats, the senior wide receiver. So a decent punt return for Grafton. Not much net yardage. Berkeley Springs might as well have went for it.
7: Let's see what we're going to do now with Cash not in the ballgame.
6: And Cash Nestor, their star running back, is out of the game from what it looks like. We'll see whether he's able to come back at all tonight. So Kinsey is lined up in a pistol formation. Grafton up by one still. He hands it off to J.W. Nestor, and he gets wrapped up at the line of scrimmage. It's going to be 2nd and 10 coming up, or rather 2nd and 9.
7: Yeah, they're going. JW is going to see a lot of football in the rest of his half.
6: But then Berkeley Springs is able to figure out whether or not to shoot the gaps, because he is quick, but he tends to play a different style as his older brother Cash.
7: Oh, yeah.
6: JW plays more east to west. He bounces out to the left and right, so you got to kind of have that contain with your linebackers. Kinsey takes the snap. He hands it off again to Nestor, and he gets wrapped up. J.W. Nestor gets wrapped up yet again. So it's going to be third and seven coming up. Chase Stotler again with another tackle. Jake Allball checks into the game on defense, setting to be an edge rusher.
1: To Connor from Aunt Larissa, you are amazing. Love you.
6: Mike, it could be huge for Berkeley Springs if they're able to make another stop.
7: Yeah, that'd be great. We're going to have to send a blitz here on the linebackers.
6: Lined up in the pistol formation yet again is Kinsey. He sends a wide receiver in motion. Trips wide receivers on the right side. All the ball. Chasing after Kinsey. And Kinsey heaves it over to the right side. And he cuts it back up to the left. That's McQueen. Hunter McQueen gets tackled around the 20-yard line. A 35-yard catch and run by the hefty tight end there. Not something that you want to see.
7: No, the secondary just broke down on that and completed the pass. That kid's running like he's hurt. He is hurt. I thought he wasn't running very fast.
6: I thought it was because he was just slow, but I would assume hopefully he's okay.
7: Apparently he must have hurt the last play or something, and he's down now. Yes, he got cramp. I think it looks like a cramp the way he's doing his foot, stretching.
6: It might be a cramp, but nonetheless, we'll step aside and take a break here with 5 minutes to go in the third quarter. Grafton up 20-19 on Cool 92.9.
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6: Oh, inside the 20, taking the snap is Kinsey. And he hands it off to J.W. Nestor, and he gets wrapped up almost immediately by this Berkeley Springs defensive line. So it's going to be 2nd and 9 coming up.
7: Yeah, Grafton's going to realize how bad they're going to miss Cash right now.
6: So coming out of the injury timeout, it looks like Hunter McQueen's going to be okay. Looks like it was probably just a cramp, Mike.
7: But they hurt.
6: Absolutely. So it's 2nd and 9 inside the Berkeley Springs 24-yard line. On the end around. And he runs out of bounds, and we'll see what the call is. Looks like it's going to be a holding on the offense, so he's going to have that run be nullified.
1: Last airgram of tonight, right now. The marching band, to the marching band from Mother, I am so incredibly proud of how far you all have come since camp. Tomorrow I want all the sing-alongs on the bus.
6: So, Mike, instead of it being nearly 3rd and short, it's going to be 2nd and very long. Ball spotted at the 30-yard line. So, 2nd and 20.
7: Yeah, we got to hold them here. I mean, you can't get them they're going to get 4-down territory. You know that.
6: In the pistol formation is Kinsey again. He rolls out to the left side, throws it deep, and it gets broken up. Mike, I think Berkeley Springs got there a little bit early, but we'll take it as it's going to be third and very long. It was a deep throw across the left side on kind of a post route, and the wide receiver wasn't able to haul it down with one of our defenders,

0: being able to track him down.
1: No, man, it was like this breadbasket, too. I thought Stewart would catch it, but it's good defensive play.
0: So it's going to be third and a mile coming up. And, Mike, I wouldn't be surprised if Berkeley Springs brings the pressure and tries to bring a blitz.
1: Yeah, they just bought Henry Brown on the last one. I think he's going to come this time, too, the way it looks.
0: Third and very long. Kinsey drops back. He flings it over to a wide receiver. He jukes and he gets brought down. We'll see where they mark him. Short. That was Jeremiah Quinn. He already has a touchdown to his name tonight, and he is going to be short. There is a timeout called. It looks like there is another injured player.
1: That's not one of the stars, too. That's number 12.
0: That was Jeremiah Quinn. He got hit pretty hard.
1: Yeah, he made that tackle.
0: Mike, nonetheless, this is a very great takeaway for Berkeley Springs. You know, they're hitting hard. Obviously, not in the aspect that you want to see with injuries. However, they are right. Being a very aggressive team.
1: Yeah, Berkeley is a tough team. I mean, yeah, he jogged off the field, so he'll be fine.
0: Now, Berkeley Springs is the kind of team that you want to see be very aggressive, very aggressive. And this is the team that they have strived to be for the past couple of years. And from the looks of it, this is what is instilled in these young men.
1: Yeah, what's called, the timeout there, Grafton, so number 12 could come back in the game.
0: So Tripp's formation to the left side. They go for it. And Kinsey scrambles to the left side and gets brought down by this defensive front for the Indians. It's going to be first down for Berkeley Springs, giving them yet another chance to take the lead.
1: Looks like Brandon Boyer was hit on that tackle.
0: It was almost immediate, right as soon as they came out of the huddle. They snapped the ball. Kinsey rolled out to the left side with the looking at one of his three wide receivers to the left and got corralled by about five men in blue.
1: Right. I mean, yeah. Even though Berkeley playing, it's one of the better games I've seen Berkeley play in a while. Even though they beat Clear Spring, this for a close game, the Berkeley, you know, they're stepping up, man, making big plays.
0: So now we have first and 10, ball on Berkeley Springs' own 31. And Jalen Miller is set to lead this team to a hopeful second win of this season. Berkeley Springs down by one. The score is 20-19 nearing the end of this third quarter. Miller takes the snap, looking around, gets wrapped up in the backfield. There's no blocking there. There were a couple of men wide open for Berkeley. Miller not able to give it to him.
1: Good line. They've got to do better than that. I've been calling time right now, and I'm screaming at the line. I mean, I'm sorry, but it's pitiful.
0: So it's 2nd and 18. Ball is going to be spotted around the 20-yard line. 2 minutes and 38 seconds remaining in this third quarter. Miller takes the snap. He flings it over to Olivaugh. Olivaugh wide open. Takes the hit around the 30-yard line and steps out of bounds around the 32. We'll see where they mark him. But now it's, instead of it being third and very long, it's going to be third and manageable for the Indians.
1: Yeah, it might be going to be 3rd and 8, looks like. Need this.
0: So it's 3rd and 8. Ball on the 33-yard line. Miller takes the snap. He gives it to Moore. Moore turns around. He cuts it back upfield. He's going past the 50 and then stumbles forward to a Berkeley Springs first down. Let's see where they mark him. I think they mark him out of bounds around the 46 right before he stumbled forward.
1: Yeah, I don't know who has the better hands, Jake Olivaugh or Kyle Moore. I mean, they both catch everything.
0: Hurry up offense for Berkeley Springs. It's 1st and 10. He gives it to Moore again. Moore gets doubled up, bracketed almost, and he gets brought down around the 40. Kyle Moore, which this is something that we said during halftime. Kyle Moore needed to bring the heat as Grafton is forced to call a timeout to get it together, trying to figure out a plan to stop Kyle Moore. But, Mike, we said this a lot during the halftime show. In order for Berkeley Springs to find success on their offensive game, obviously they have weapons other than Kyle Moore. But Kyle Moore is their star wide receiver. They need to get him to have more touches.
1: Right,
0: Miller is firing shots right at him

0: and then stop. Another time was where he ran a slant and then ran it back. Either way, him and Miller are finding some kind of chemistry and connection in order to take a hopeful lead.
1: Yes, yeah, so right now they're on the short side of the field, the hash mark. So here's where I run him to the wide side.
0: So it's going to be second and four coming up. Berkeley Springs has the ball on their own 40-yard line. Or rather, Grafton's 40-yard line. Miller steps back. He heaves it deep. And a little too left, the ball goes sailing out of bounds. Pass was intended for Kyle, or rather, Jake Allaball. I apologize, ladies and gentlemen. I thought it was Kyle Moore.
1: We got third and five.
0: And Mike, this is something that you really loved seeing a lot last year, where you would like a shorter route as opposed to going deep. It's third and manageable. You just need the yards given. And Miller takes the snap, tries to plow his way forward, and it's not going to go anywhere. The ball fell out of his hands. Let's see whether the officials rule it as a fumble or not. I believe he was down before.
1: Yeah, he was down.
0: So they ruled that the ball was dead, in fact.
1: I don't agree with that play at all, to be honest with you. I'd like to know who can hit right now. Connor McConaughey coming across the middle, number 20.
0: I would like that very much.
1: I mean, they're keying on the all the ball and more.
0: So it's fourth and four on the Grafton 40-yard line. They go for it. Miller scrambles to the right side, gets brought down, throws the ball, and the pass is incomplete. And they rip Miller's helmet off, and they're going to get an unsportsmanlike conduct.
1: That's automatic first down.
0: The Grafton players celebrating a little too much there, trying to rip Jalen Miller's helmet off, not his head off. I apologize.
1: Now, since this was on the defense and his helmet come off, does he have to come out of the game?
0: We'll see whether, I believe since the whistle was blown dead, he'll be able to be back. And it is an unnecessary roughness and sportsmanlike conduct call on the Bearcats. So it is going to be first and 10 for Berkeley Springs. Mike, this is the break that they needed. Now they need to capitalize.
1: No, it's going to be Grafton's ball. Let me see here. Okay, now we get the first down. I thought I seen Henry Brown.
0: No, it is in fact Grafton's ball. You're absolutely right. So it's still, I guess because the play was over.
1: I disagree with that call right there.
0: I believe Berkeley Springs still should have had it, but we just call the games, right?
1: You jerk a kid's helmet off. That's on them. I don't care if dead ball or what.
0: So Kinsey hands it over to the left side to J.W. Nestor, and he cuts it back even more to the left side, but he gets brought down by the safety, Kyle Moore. Mike, Kyle Moore is playing really well this second half, not just offensively, but defensively. He's making open field tackles, making the right reads on the defensive side of the ball, too.
1: Well, he should, because the first half they didn't throw to him, so he should be well rested.
0: So it's second and five, Kinsey in the pistol formation. He gives it to his running back again, and he gets wrapped up only for about a two-yard gain, so it's going to be third and about four coming up.
2: Jackson.
0: They're going to roll him close to the line to gain, so it's going to be third and one.
1: I left a quarterback draw here from Grafton on this play. Quarterback will keep it going around the right side.
0: We'll see what happens with it being third and short. Kinsey in the pistol formation yet again. Solo wide receiver out to the right side. Twin tight ends on the left side. And a running back directly behind Kinsey. And they're just going to let the clock tick to zero as that's the end of the third quarter. And Mike, it's been a great third quarter. Ladies and gentlemen, we're going to step aside with it being 20-19, Grafton up by 1 point. We'll step aside on Cool 92.9.
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8: As
7: Quinn carries the ball forward for a really favorable first down for the Bearcats to open up this fourth quarter. That's not what you want to see to start this fourth.
9: No, that's what you want to see, but got a long way to go. But Colton Dixon was in on that tackle.
7: First and 10, ball on the 44-yard line. Kinsey hands it off up the middle, and J.W. Nestor gets popped around the 50. So it's going to be second and four coming up.
8: Nestor with the carry, brought down by number 9, Kyle Moore.
7: Kyle Moore again, Mike. He's
9: him and Chase Stoller.
7: Typically, you hear a lot of Braden Boyer and Chase Stoller, but tonight it's been a lot of Kyle Moore and Chase Stoller on the defensive side. Pistol formation yet again for Kinsey. Two running backs behind him. He hands it off up the middle again to JW, and he gets popped again around the 47. We'll see where they mark him. He might be short of the first.
9: Yeah, Berkeley's defense is able to pursue it now. They're sending a lot of blitzes, and they're running right back to running right past the running backs, and we're going to have to do something a little different here on this time.
7: So it will be third and very short. They're obviously going to run the ball, but we'll see if Berkeley Springs is able to stop them. Solo wide receiver to the left. He sends a man in motion. It's a high snap. It's a direct snap to Kinsey, and he plows forward for a Grafton first down. So now creeping their way towards enemy territory is Grafton, and the Bearcats now have it at the Berkeley Springs 45-yard line for a fresh set of downs.
9: Yeah, they would get a fumble or something here. We've gotten three fumbles, I think, so far tonight.
7: This defense has been making a lot of stops. We'll see if they're able to make any more. Kinsey changes up the play. And he hits him on the hard count.
9: Can't do that.
7: He tries to, I guess, tell his offensive lineman, hey, I'm going to go on two, but offensive lineman thought that he went on one.
9: As a coach, that's unexcusable. Usually the cadence, when you call it in the huddle, they usually call the play twice, so you should know what it's on.
7: So it is a false start on the Bearcats. So the ball backs up to the 50-yard line. It's going to be first and 15. Kinsey hands it off up the middle as J.W. Nestor gets wrapped up in the backfield. There is a flag on the play. We'll see what the call is. And it will be on the Bearcats. And, Mike, I wouldn't have been surprised if Coach Watts would have declined that, but he accepts it, so it's going to be first and 20 now instead of second and 15.
9: Yeah, I think it was a personal foul because I seen when the play was over, the Grafton player pushed one of our kids over top of the pile.
7: Well, that's something that you love to see, right? Sarcasm.
9: Here's a Berkeley Springs bias that's pitiful.
7: So
9: I got to live in this town, so be quiet.
7: So it's at the 40-yard line now. Kinsey gets wrapped up around the 47-yard line on a direct quarterback keeper. So it'll be second and...
9: You know how,
7: 17 coming up.
9: You know how Kinsey can score a lot of yards? Run a naked bootleg and just run around. He could have the hole in the left side of this field to run. Yeah, there's a speed. You know what I'm saying? It would. It'll work.
7: Let's hope that doesn't happen, though, for the sake
9: of
7: the
9: Well, yeah, but if I'm Grafton's coach, I'm calling it.
7: We'll see what they're able to do here as this drive is stalling them just a little bit with a lot of penalties. Pistol formation is Kinsey. Twin wide receivers to the right. He scrambles to the left side, jukes a man, but gets brought down at the 45. So it's going to be third and 10 coming up.
9: Did a big stop here.
7: All the ball checks out of the game as we have a couple of new fresh.
9: I thought all the ball would be in there on a passing situation, to be honest with you.
7: So the ball is on the Berkeley Springs 45-yard line. It's third and 10 for the Bearcats.
9: We got a mismatch down here, 13 and 2.
7: Pistol formation is Kinsey. He takes the hit, but he gives it to his man for the first down. He gets brought down around the 30-yard line.
9: Where's your corner of that?
7: Is that Jacob Moats with the catch?
9: I wonder where your corners is, or a linebacker coming out, the player's coming out of the backfield. Where's your linebacker?
7: Well, Mike, you called it. You said that there was a mismatch there on the left side, and there it was. They dropped back in their zones. A little bit of miscommunication, or maybe they sent way too many people on a blitz.
9: Yep.
7: And now it's first down Bearcats. So it's first and 10, pistol formation yet again for Kinsey. He hands it over to the left side to one of his running backs, and he gets brought down. That's Jaden Conrad, the freshman.
9: If I was a defensive coach, I'd be telling them guys, just try to get that ball out, the running backs. Try to rip it out of there.
7: Berkeley Springs already forcing three turnovers tonight. We'll see if they're able to force a fourth. So the clock is ticking down with 7 minutes and 24 seconds remaining in this fourth quarter. It's 2nd and 8. Ball on the 28-yard line. It's a run up the middle, and he plows his way forward. That's Jacob Moats yet again. So the wide receiver was in at running back with a great carry there to make it 1st and 10 in the red zone.
9: I don't understand the defense right now. It's what they're doing, what they're running, because it seemed like they went away from the game plan, what they were doing.
7: So just under 7 minutes to go in the fourth quarter, the Bearcats trying to run as much clock off as possible, playing very conservative here. Takes the snap, hands it off up the middle, wide lane ahead for a Bearcats touchdown. That's J.W. Nestor. There was so much space for him to go, he could have done circles, Mike.
9: It looked like to me that Berkeley Springs was playing just three down linemen. Why would you play three down linemen when you're on like the 20-yard line? I don't understand. I mean, it's not like you got the best linebackers, but, I mean, they're good. We're good, but, I mean, you just won't give them that much gap, not this front line of Grafton.
7: So it's 26-18 without the extra point, or rather 26-19. And the extra point is no good. And nearly got blocked. Maybe he got a hand on it, but either way, the score is 26-19.
9: See, they're up seven.
7: Grafton up by seven with just under 7 minutes to go. We'll step aside on Cool 92.9.
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7: Coming out of the timeout with a Grafton touchdown to put them up by 7 points now instead of 1 point. They missed the extra point for Berkeley Springs' favor, and now Berkeley Springs set to get the ball with just under 7 minutes to go. We'll see what they're able to do with it as foot meets leather, and the ball trickles its way around the Berkeley Springs five. They got to pick it up. And Kyle Moore with a couple of juke moves, gets popped, breaks out of the tackle, runs up to the left side, cuts up field, and gets brought down around the 39-yard line for some decent field position.
9: Yo, Mike Burkett.
7: Instead of it being on their own 10, they have it now on their own 39-yard line.

0: a stop.
1: Stoppage of play. We'll see what the call is.
0: Oh, got a hold. Get out.
1: It's a holding on Berkeley Springs. So all of that hard work done by Kyle Moore, they got to back up. Nonetheless, it's first and 10 with just under 7 minutes to go. Scores 26-19. Berkeley Springs needs a touchdown, and they need it now.
0: Good ball to 30. That's not bad.
1: Miller from the gun, running back to his right hip. Trips formation to the left, solo wide receiver to the right. He sends his running back in motion. He takes the snap. He flings it deep. Does he have him?
2: Yes!
1: And he's got him. Kyle Moore with the catch. What throw. What a catch. First down, Indians inside of Grafton territory.
0: I'm going to say it again. These guys are better hands. Kyle Moore or Jake Alboa. I'll tell you, boys can catch, can't they? Both them boys can catch.
1: I'll take both of them any
0: That's
1: time
0: right.
1: of the day.
0: That's right.
1: First and 10, ball on the 44-yard line for Grafton's side of the field.
0: Oh, my God.
1: The ball was intended for, from the looks of it, Roman Umps, and the pass goes incomplete. It's second down and 10.
0: He's a freshman.
1: First or second and 10, ball in the 44-yard line. Miller in the gun. Miller throws it deep. And the pass is incomplete. Miller just stepped back and threw it deep to Moore on a go route.
0: Kyle Moore hurt.
1: Moore is shaking up. He's on his hands and knees. He needs to get up. And he's shaking up.
0: My ankle. He's done.
1: Moore struggling to get off the field. He's going to lay down. Coach C.J. Watts goes out there with the trainer.
0: Yeah, he's got a bad ankle. They can tape it up all the time, but sometimes it just flies out. You know, he's hurt.
1: So we're going to step aside. Hopefully, Kyle Moore's okay. Nonetheless, it's 26-19 with 6 minutes to go in this fourth quarter on Cool 92.9.
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1: Welcome back to Cool 92.9. Hoping that Kyle Moore is going to be okay. They're trying to hobble him off. It's that ankle that's been bothering him, Mike.
0: He's walking off pretty good now. A lot better than the way he acted.
1: A lot of it when you're playing a really aggressive sport, you don't know how bad it is because it hurts and then it doesn't and then the momentum kicks in. All the adrenaline and everything, too.
0: He looked pretty good. Maybe he had a cramp or his calf here. I don't know. It didn't. Yeah. He'll be back in. I can almost bet you.
1: We'll see. We'll keep you guys posted for that. He's listed as questionable.
0: Yeah, I'll say after this one play, he'll be back.
1: So it's 3rd and 8. Miller scrambles on the right side. Tries to cut it back upfield. He takes off. He's running past the line of scrimmage. Goes past the marker and some more. First down, Berkeley Springs.
0: There he goes.
1: There is a flag on the play.
0: Come on.
1: Good news is Kyle Moore is trotting on the field. It might be a block in the back.
0: You got to be kidding me. Seems like Berkeley's had a ball deal all season long on certain things. I mean, block in the back, that's what it was.
1: So it is an illegal block in the back, and the Berkeley Springs fans are not happy at all. So instead of a first

0: down. It's going to be third and very, very long for these Indians.
1: Walk in the back 25 yards. Huh. Okay, we'll take that. Third down.
0: Okay, so instead they're going to mark him where the block happens. So instead of third and very long, it's going to be third and five. So that's a little bit of good news for Berkeley Springs. Third and five. Ball on the 40-yard line. Miller in the gun. And it is a flag on the play. It looks like it should have been a free play, but he hopped off sides a little too much. So instead of it being neutral zone infraction, it's going to be an off sides.
1: That'd be a good first down.
2: Off sides on the Bearcats. First down, Indiana.
0: First down, Berkeley Springs. It's a messy way to get it, not the way you wanted, but it's still yards, Mike.
1: You take it any way you can.
0: Absolutely. So the clock goes on, and the refs blow their whistle. The game is unstopped. Miller steps back. He throws it. And he flings it over to Moore. Moore, the injured wide receiver, is able to haul it in for the multiple if catch of the night. It's not a word, but I'll use it.
1: Yeah, I would say Jake Allaball and Kyle Moore both got over 100 yards right now. Redeeming.
0: So it's first and 10 yet again. Ball on the Grafton 26-yard line. Miller takes the snap. He flings it over to Moore, and Moore gets wrapped up by four men in white.
1: Yeah, you can't be doing the same play over and over. I mean, common sense from a coach's standpoint, the old defense will set up for that.
0: Now, Mike, one thing that we haven't noticed yet is the specific couple of plays that they utilize where it's a fake handoff and he rolls out to the left side when it's a trips wide receivers on the left.
1: Right.
0: Miller takes the snap. He looks over to the right. He has all the ball, and the ball pops right out of all the ball's hands. So it's going to be, instead of third and very short, it's going to be third and 11.
1: Jake, all the ball shouldn't be complaining because it was in his hands. What have we got now, fourth down? Third down.
0: So it'll be third and 11 coming up. Ball on the, we'll see where they have it marked. I don't know why the officials decided to move the ball a little bit, but it's at the 24-yard line. So Berkeley Springs in the red zone. Miller takes a snap. He rolls out to the right. Steps into his throw. And the pass is complete.
2: Pass complete to number nine, Moore.
0: What a throw and what a catch.
1: What a set of hands, man.
0: Miller to Moore.
2: Fourth and short.
0: It's going to be fourth and very short. Obviously, the answer is you go for it. So with under 5 minutes.
1: Oh, yeah. Yeah, you got there.
0: Under 5 minutes to go in this fourth quarter. The score is still 26-19. Berkeley Springs down by a touchdown. Ball is marked around the 16-yard line. Nonetheless, it's fourth and three. Miller in the gun. Bunch formation. Miller takes a snap. He steps back. And he throws. He finds a man.
1: Connor McConaughey.
0: Connor McConaughey with the catch. And gets brought down inside the 10-yard line. Berkeley Springs creeping into some enemy territory. But there is a flag on the play.
1: Get out of here. Come on now, guys. Holding.
0: And it looks like there is a holding call, and it's going to back them up. So, ladies and gentlemen, after the great throw and catch, it is going to be backed up to the 20. It looks like they're going to back it up to the 26-yard line. And that's where Coach C.J. Watts is going to call a timeout under this five-minute mark. But either way, we'll step aside here on Cool 92.9.
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0: Coming out of the timeout here, it's going to be fourth and very long for the Indians. It's fourth and 12 coming up. Miller in the gun. Trips wide receivers on the left side. Solo wide receiver on the right. Running back to his right hip. Miller drops back, and he gets hit hard. And the ball comes out, but it doesn't even matter.
1: Coach CJ, Monday through Thursday's practice will be line blocking.
0: So after the Indians had a very good chance, looks like that chance might be dwindling away, Mike. There is still plenty of time, but you already know Grafton is going to run the ball.
1: Oh, yeah, they're going to run clock now. But you got to stop them. You got to get three and out, you know, on this side of the 50 so they can punt.
0: Taking the snap is Kinsey. He hands it off to Nestor, and Nestor gets hit hard around the 38-yard line. So it's going to be second and five coming up. That's Kyle Moore with yet another tackle.
1: Yes.
0: He's playing both sides of the ball very, very well, Mike.
1: Yeah, he's playing a heck of a game. It's just, as a lot of the Indians are. It's just, you know, a little break. It was a nice game the first half. Now we got a flag fest going on in the second half.
0: So it's second and five, ball on the Bearcats 38-yard line. Kinsey hands it to Nestor. Nestor gets brought down at the 41-yard line almost immediately. He's fast, but that might help well in Berkeley Springs' favor, because if he shoots the wrong gap, he gets hit immediately.
1: Oh, yes, yes, yes.
0: So it's third and short, ball on the 42-yard line with just over 3 minutes and 30 seconds remaining in this game.
1: Yeah, he's only 161 pounds, a lot like his brother, 231 pounds, 6'1". But he relies on the speed, which...
0: In the pistol formation is Kinsey. Takes the snap, hands it over to the right side, and he hit hard.
1: Kyle Moore,
0: the free safety, brings him down in the backfield. So it's going to be fourth and about two coming up. Obviously, no question to go for it for the Bearcats, but they are going to try and corral them down to get the ball back.
1: Yeah, I think it seems to be a quarterback draw or quarterback would go back. Well, still the same thing. Quarterback would do, like he's going to pass the ball again. Same thing. Quarterback draw. He'll show pass and take off one.
0: So it's fourth and very short. Fourth and about one. The ball is marked at the 42-yard line. So they're going to call a timeout, and we'll step aside again. With 2 minutes and 30 seconds remaining, we'll step aside on Cool 92.9.
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0: Welcome back to Cool 92.9. Mike Burks to my left, and alongside myself, Nathan Rudy. We have quite the game on our hands with 2 minutes and 30 seconds remaining in this game. Grafton up by 7. It's 26-19 still. The officials are... For some reason, the officials are stopping play, Mike.
1: I think they're getting the timeout squared away.
0: This is just, honestly, really poor discipline on.
1: How many timeouts you got? 3. How many times you got out? 1. Wait a minute now, you guys. Get together.
0: So now back to play. This might be for all the marbles. It's 4th and short. On their own 43, taking the snap, is Kinsey, and Kinsey is going to get stopped immediately. He falls into a barrel of Berkeley Springs defenders, and they officially mark him short. It's a turnover on downs. Berkeley Springs gets the ball back with just over 2 minutes to go. The crowd is fired up, Mike.
1: Here's our chance. You got to watch penalties now. Here's what I'd like to have. I mean, I've said it about five times. I like to see Kyle Moore actually run the ball, you know, to the wide side or whatever.
0: So it is a fresh drive for Berkeley Springs, potentially their last offensive drive of the game. Jalen Miller leading his offense out there. In the gun, running back at his right hip. Trips wide receivers offset to the right side. He scrambles, tries to break the tackles, and the offensive line still a very unfortunate crutch for this Berkeley Springs offense.
1: I may go in the locker room at the end of the game. This is ridiculous. Our offensive line is going to be a lot better than that.
0: So it's second and 17 now after a very hopeful and Kyle Moore gets brought down at around the 38-yard line.
1: If he could have stood on his feet, I think it had TD written all over it.
0: So it was second and 17, and it was a turbo snap. He took it immediately and scrambled to the left side, flung it over to Moore, and he ran out of bounds. So it's going to be third and manageable now, third and seven. Miller takes a snap again. It's a quick snap. He gives it to Allabaugh. Allabaugh bobbles it, and he gets brought down around the 40-yard line. They're going to mark him with forward progress around the 38. It's fourth and five.
1: Clock run.
0: Jake Allabaugh almost had a second drop in crucial time.
1: Better call a timeout if they have one.
0: Fourth and five. This is for all the marbles, ladies and gentlemen. Just under a minute to go. Miller takes the snap. He flings it over to the left side. It's Allabaugh, and he goes past the first down marker and more.
1: That was a nice play call right there.
0: First down for Berkeley Springs with 56 seconds remaining. This crowd is fired up, Mike. Ball is marked around the 24-yard line. It's first and 10.
1: Here we go.
0: They're going to call a timeout here.
1: Grafton is.
0: Grafton's going to call a timeout. Mike, we're going to keep here. This is one of the craziest games in Berkeley Springs
1: history.
0: Yes. One would say.
1: Yeah.
0: Double A Berkeley Springs taking on the powerhouse Triple A Grafton. The Grafton Bearcats, 3-1 against the underdog, 1-3 Berkeley Springs Indians. Yeah. This is history in the making if they're able to get it done. There is a chance. There is a 7-point difference, Mike. That's the only issue. You don't want to think too far ahead. Actually, but what can they do if they score a touchdown? You don't want to hit the extra point. You have to go for two.
1: I'd go for a win because our kicking game is so iffy. I mean, the snap, they bobbled the last snap and everything. I'd go for the win. We're 1-3. I'm going for the win.
0: Absolutely. With just under a minute to go, Berkeley Springs with all the momentum, even though they find themselves down by seven.
1: But we got to get in the end zone first.
0: Absolutely.
1: We got to get this first down. Oh, it is first down. That's right.
0: So at first and 10, ball on the 24-yard line. Berkeley Springs in the red zone. Get the wide receiver screen to Allabaugh. Allabaugh with a couple nifty juke moves. Hangs on to it. And his O-line pushes him forward.
1: Clock's running.
0: Around the 20-yard line. And, Mike, you are absolutely right. Time is not on their side. There's under 40 seconds to go.
1: Apparently, Berkeley's out of timeouts.
0: Second and five. Ball on the 19. Miller takes a snap. He flings it over to the right.
1: Get out balance.
0: And the ball goes. Jake Allabaugh goes out of bounds. So it's third and two. They didn't give them the first down mark. But good thing is, Mike, there is 26 seconds left, and they did stop the clock.
1: Yeah, like I was saying, well, I think Burke has some more timeouts.
0: Miller in the gun. It's third and two. He flings it across the middle, and it gets tipped at the defensive. It gets tipped at the line of scrimmage. The defensive lineman tips it. Yeah, it would have been a slant play across the middle, Mike.
1: Yeah, we're going to Connor McConaughey. That's the first one they batted down the whole game. Now we got a timeout left, yes.
0: They are going to call a timeout. That is Berkeley Springs' final timeout, I believe. Mike, we're going to keep it here again.

0: This is one of the most electric games that we have seen. I cannot say it enough. And we are trying to stay calm here in this press box, but
1: I am calm.
0: It is very difficult. I am not staying calm.
1: No, no, you're not.
0: So the score, ladies and gentlemen, the score is 26-19. Berkeley Springs has the ball around their own, or not their own, I apologize, around the Bearcats' 14-yard line. So they are in the red zone. They are 14 yards away from hopefully being down by one and hopefully either tying it up or maybe going for two and getting to win the game. But either way, they need this fourth down conversion. It is fourth and short. Miller in the gun.
1: That goes for Griffin to send everybody.
0: Twin wide receivers on either side. Miller takes the snap. He's looking to the right. He's going deep. And he's got him! He's got him! Touchdown, Berkeley Springs!
2: Kyle Moore
0: with the touchdown!
1: That's what I thought.
0: Kyle Moore hauls it in for a Berkeley Springs touchdown. Miller stepped back, decided to risk it for all the marbles.
1: Berkeley had another timeout.
0: And gave it over to the right side, the right corner of the end zone for the touchdown. Now, Mike, they did call a timeout. Yes, that is their final timeout, I believe. I was mistaken last time. They called their final timeout just now. This is for all the marbles.
1: I guess all along they could not have, might as well waste that timeout because they're not going to get the ball back and set up a nice play here.
0: So there is 17 seconds remaining. The score is 26-25. Berkeley Springs down by one. Ball is obviously marked on the 2-yard line, and they are coming out on the field. Their offense staying out there. Miller in the gun. Solo wide receiver to his left. He sends a man in motion. He's looking to the right. It's Braden Boyer. Braden Boyer's going to go the distance. It is a 2-point conversion for Berkeley Springs. Braden Boyer with the 2-yard catch and score.
1: Still a lot of time. 17 seconds. They got some speed to us on that Grandford team.
0: Berkeley Springs up by one with just 17 seconds to go. Mike, you are absolutely right. They need to keep their composure. They need to essentially lock in. They cannot allow any chunk yardage. They have all the momentum, but it means that they need to stay poised, stay calm, stay collected. But as of right now, look at the sideline, Mike.
1: Look at the crowd.
0: Ladies and gentlemen, you can't see this, but right now, the Indians and the fellow community of Berkeley Springs are electric. The sideline.
1: This is high school football at its best.
0: Friday Night Lights, Mike.
1: Friday Night Lights.
0: Berkeley Springs up 27-26.
1: Now, you want to try to kick it deep. You don't want no squib kick here to get him the ball on the 40 because that quarterback has an arm on him.
0: They need to play some kind of prevent.
3: Let's go, Indian Nation!
0: But in the meantime, they need to stay poised, need to stay calm, need to stay disciplined. This is what C.J. Watts came here for. He said that that's what he wants to instill in his players, and this is put on full display. It's a squib kick. And the ball gets tipped, and it goes sailing towards the 30 and past the 27-yard line.
1: It
0: almost got caught by Berkeley Springs. It was a makeshift onside squib kick. It got tipped in the air.
1: We got 13 seconds left in this ball game. We put a lot of DBs back deep.
0: Go.
1: We win this ball game. It's a long trip back to Grafton.
0: Ball is on the 26-yard line. Berkeley Springs, can they hold on? In the pistol formation is Kinsey. Twin wide receivers on either side. He's looking for someone, and he elects to give it over to one of his favorite targets, and he gets brought down around the 34-yard line.
1: We have six seconds left in this ball
0: game.
1: There
0: is 6 seconds left, so, Mike, we might see a prevent out here.
1: Yeah, we need to have one more stop. We almost had him for a sack.
0: Mike, potentially one last play. The play got broken down. You're absolutely right. They almost corralled him. He was able to fling it past him. Kinsey takes the snap. He flings it deep. And the pass is intercepted. Berkeley Springs is going to win the football game. The clock hits zero. The final score, Berkeley Springs 27, the Grafton Bearcats 26.
1: Look at that out there. You ever seen a bunch of high school boys so happy in all their life? You ever seen a bunch of kids so happy in their life?
0: Friday Night Lights. It's a miracle here in Berkeley Springs. Blue and gold painted across the town.
1: Did that get Berkeley top 25?
0: Either way,
1: it was a good ball game all the way around. It was great.
0: The Miller to Moore connection stayed true in the second half. And that final drive, you couldn't have it any other way. Jake Allaball made the fourth down conversion. And then the two-point conversion was executed in the most perfect way possible on the running back screen with Braden Boyer.
1: Yeah, that faked me out. I would never have thought that.
0: Either way, ladies and gentlemen, stay tuned for the post game. Berkeley Springs wins it here at home, upsetting the Grafton Bearcats. Final score being Berkeley Springs 27, the Grafton Bearcats 26.
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0: 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The post-game show is brought to you by Kay Casto and Cheney. Kay Casto and Cheney, formerly known as Trump and Trump, serving you with 100 years of experience with their legal partners. Mike Burks to my left, joined alongside myself, Nathan Rudy. In the post-game show, this, Mike, we are just about speechless. But, Mike, I know you have some words to say with it being probably one of the greatest nights on a Friday night in Berkeley Springs in a while.
1: Yeah, definitely in a long, long, long time. And, it was a good ball game overall. Second half come out, a lot of flags both ways. But Brooklyn never lost their composure. They never lost their composure. They played the whole time. And many times I've seen Berkeley play, and they scored that last touchdown, Grafton did, heads would hang. But this team is solid this year.
0: Absolutely.
1: Now, we need some work on the offensive line. But they'll straighten that out of practice. So I think next week we play Southern here.
0: This is going to be put in the history books for sure, Mike. Mike, in your past few decades of history, being able to coach and just have the experience of seeing these young men grow year in, year out, having the retention rate of different players, different coaching staff.
1: Yeah,
0: what separates it from tonight?
1: I don't know. I coached a lot. Some of these boys are seniors this year in Pee Wee League, Wolves and stuff like that. And I know the excitement they're having because when we went to the playoffs in 2007, we ended up finishing that year 9-3, and we won our first playoff game down at Martinsburg. So I know what they're feeling. I've been in the States in basketball as a coach and everything. These kids are so pumped up right now. They could probably play another game right now.
6: Absolutely. Yeah. And it's a great thing to see because they deserve it more than any other high school team in the state, and certainly as far as we know of in the nation. This is
1: Country Roads.
6: They're playing Country Roads. They're ending this game with Country Roads. Maybe they think they're WVU, right, Mike?
1: Well, they always play on a win.
6: Nonetheless, let's corral it here. I mean, what happened in the key parts of this game was Grafton coming on top in the first half. They ended the first half with it being 20-13. And they were up by an entire touchdown. And at that point, Berkeley Springs did something that really every football team should look at, and it's, you know, you're not going to quit. You know, yeah. They came out as a different team in the second half, and it proved it. I mean, obviously the injury to Cash Nestor,
1: didn't help them any.
6: Absolutely. However, they were able to bring down J.W. Nestor and bring down the powerhouse running game that is the Grafton Bearcats.
1: Yes, very much so. I hope Cash didn't hurt that bad. He could back and play because he's a heck of a ball player. He really is. Florida's Berkeley Springs, that win, it's one for the record books, man. He'll celebrate tonight and everything. And he'll probably go in and watch film tomorrow. And found out what they did wrong. And work on the offensive line next week and get ready for Southern.
6: Absolutely. They're going to play Southern Garrett here. Obviously, last year it didn't go in their favor. Berkeley Springs almost won in crunch time and weren't able to convert. How are they able to basically copy what they just did tonight, and especially if it's a close game like it was last year against Southern Garrett, replicate how they can do it next week?
1: Well, what I have to do is just we'll come up with a game plan. We'll watch film on Southern Garrett, and we'll see where their weakness is. We'll see where their strength is, and go from there. But last year, Berkeley had a good chance of winning that ball game. There was a pass interference in the end zone that did not call, and that we had to get the ball up. It was like it was on four, but it was a pass interference. But anyway, you can't, you know, win to win, you know, and hopefully we play good like we did tonight. If we do, we'll come out victorious.
6: Absolutely. As you guys could hear the crowd tonight, you all will be able to hear them again, hopefully, on this Friday, this coming Friday night, as we will be here in Morgan Field, as the Berkeley Springs Indians will take on the Southern Garrett. Is it the Rams, I believe? Yes, it's the Rams.
1: Yeah, I think it'll be packed. After this win, it'll be packed.
6: It will be very exciting. We'll see if they'll be able to make it back to 500. But the Berkeley Springs Indians are now 2-3 on the season. As for Mike Burks to my left, joined alongside myself, Nathan Rudy, on the call for tonight's game. And a special thanks to Brody Buell for working out all of the technical difficulties we went through on this station tonight. Nonetheless, Berkeley Springs able to upset the Grafton Bearcats 27-26 on their own home field comfortably. We'll see you next week on Cool 92.9.
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0: Hi, it's Gary Bryan for Rewind with Gary Bryan. This week, we put Journey in the artist spotlight. 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

0: Hi, it's Gary Bryan for Rewind with Gary Bryan. This week, we put Journey in the artist spotlight. How did the band decide to invite Jonathan Cain to join them on keyboards? You'll get the story right here. So join us for Rewind.
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This has got to be the saddest day of my life. I called you here today for a bit of bad news. I won't be able to see you anymore because of my obligations and the ties that you have. We've been meeting here every day. And since this is our last day together, I want to hold you just one more time. When you turn and walk away, don't look back. I want to remember you just like this. Let's just kiss and say goodbye.

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0: Hi, it's Gary Bryan for Rewind with Gary Bryan. This week, we put Journey in the artist spotlight. 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

The devil went down to Georgia. He was looking for a soul to steal. He was in a bind because he was way behind and he was willing to make a deal. When he came across this young man sawing on a fiddle and playing it hot, and the devil jumped up on a hickory stump and said, "Boy, let me tell you what. I guess you didn't know it, but I'm a fiddle player too. And if you'd care to take a dare, I'll make a bet with you. Now you play pretty good fiddle, boy, but give the devil his due. I bet a fiddle of gold against your soul, because I think I'm better than you." 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

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And then a band of demons joined in.

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Johnny said, "Devil, just come on back if you ever want to try again. 'Cause I told you once, you son of a gun,

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0: here he is, strong enough to bend records with his bare hands, able to tell tall tales in a single breath. It's Super D's. Yes, Super D's. Strange visitor from another neighborhood with powers and abilities far below those of mortal male and female people, and who, disguised as Rick Dees, mild-mannered disc jockey, fights a never-ending battle for truth, justice,
1: and the pursuit of the number one hit.
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40 biggest hits in the USA, as surveyed by Radio and Records magazine, plus a state-of-the-art compact disc system on the weekly Top 40 Challenge. So get into it right now. Oh, guess who's going to be here? Dan Hill in this studio a little bit later on. Let's get into the soundtrack of La Bamba, the motion picture, Los Lobos and the Sure Shot.

come on. Let's go. That's Los Lobos in our weekly Top 40 Sure Shot. A 29-year-old hit redone. It was originally by Richie Valens. Well, let's get into the Top 40 right now. He's 38. He was last week 38 years old, and he's got another hit off the new album, Bruce Springsteen.

0: Yeah, a brilliant debut for Bruce Springsteen. It's number 40, Brilliant Disguise. The album's called Tunnel of Love, and it was delayed for a week. It was supposed to have been out to all the record stores this past week, but we'll have to wait maybe, what, a couple more days now?
1: How unfortunate.
0: Let's keep it up. Here's number 39. This is the weekly top 40, Loverboy. Hey, hey!

0: Thank you! Thank you!
1: It sounds like they should be doing that. That's Notorious. Loverboy, a debut on the weekly top 40. In fact, it's our highest debut for the group out of Vancouver, BC. Number 39 on the countdown. I'll tell you what we have coming up in just a few moments. Your chance to enter the state-of-the-art world of compact disc systems. We've got a compact disc system to give away on the weekly top 40 challenge, and I can tell you're ready for it. Next. The weekly top
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15: How could

found who? Jelly Bean with Elisa Fiorillo, the former Star Search winner. They're down 16. It's number 38 on the weekly Top 40 Countdown. Well, from Jelly Beans to Fat Boys, number 37, along with the Beach Boys.

0: That's great. The weekly top 40 countdown. That's Wipeout by a group of
1: Jumbo
0: boys. Those are the Fat Boys and
1: Jumbo
0: singing lead. Number 37 is down 6 this week. Well, let's go for the challenge, all right? Your chance to pick up everything you need to make the CD move. We're talking about compact disc. Now, this is a state-of-the-art system. It's got the disc player, a library of the top 10 CDs to start you off. One of these CDs, we've pasted a crisp new $100 bill on just so you can do a little shopping on your own. And what is the challenge, you might ask? Very simple. Guess the title and the artist of the mystery song this week. And listen, here we go. Okay, that's it. That's a former top 10 hit. And I might add that it's the only top 10 hit they've had so far. It is the name of a group. Artist and title. One more time now. Okay, all right. All we need is the artist and title. That's the way it starts out. And if you would, please write the answer down on a postcard, along with your name and your telephone number, because we got to call the winner, and send it to Rick Dees, that's D-E-E-S, Weekly Top 40 Challenge, Box 196, Hollywood, California, 90078. That's 90078. And it's so simple. We pick a winner at random from all of our correct entries received by this coming Friday. You can enter as many times as you like. The contest is sponsored by Dees Creations. If you didn't get it this time, we'll replay that little piece of music for you later in the countdown to give you a better chance of winning, okay? Good luck. Coming up, we've got a hit by the man who was the voice of the Cookie Monster on Sesame Street. Got a hit.
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2: The full moon is approaching. Mm-hmm. And look out for the lunar pull on your body, all right? All right. Here's number 36 on the countdown, and the man who says he is affected by the full moon, he's even said his hair stands up on end during a full moon, David Bowie. Never let me down. When

Bowie. David Bowie, Never Let Me Down, and it's down 9 to number 36 on the countdown. His guitarist on that song, and you heard the guitar prominently, obviously, is Carlos Alomar, who used to be the voice of the Cookie Monster on Sesame Street. This is Rick Dees. We got nothing but hits and all the info you need on your favorite artist here on the Weekly Top 40. Like these people, the only Australian twins on the countdown this weekend, Janie and Johnny Klimek, along with their brother Alf, the other one. This is called Holiday. Another holiday.

Those are the other ones. Holiday, they're getting hot in the U.S. And from Australia, up 3 to number 35 for Jamie, Johnny, Alf, Blackie, Stephen, and Yui. So from Yui to U2E, here's number... Oh, stop it, Rick. Here's number 34 on the countdown. This is U2.

0: The weekly Top 40 Countdown, where the streets have no name. That's U2, up six more this weekend. It's number 34. If you did catch an issue of Rolling Stone magazine last week, Bono Houston is on the cover as U2's passionate voice, and he does love pecan pie. Remember to give him some when he's here, okay, on their tour. Okay. Did I say okay enough?
1: You said okay.
0: Did I say okay?
1: Say it one more time.
0: Okay.
1: All right.
0: Here's something to ponder. Three things you will never, ever see on TV. What are the three things you will never see on TV? Also, let's call somebody. We love to have winners on this show. We're calling right now. It is Rex, Georgia.
2: Hello?
0: Calling for Janie Singleton.
2: This is she.
0: Janie, this is Rick Dees in Hollywood.
2: Hello.
0: How are you?
2: Just fine, thank you.
0: Welcome to the weekly Top 40 Challenge.
2: Okay.
0: They tell me that you are the sex kitten of Rex, Georgia.
2: Oh, I don't know about that, but I like the way it sounds.
0: Yay! Hey, Janie, what do you do?
2: I'm a homemaker.
0: How many homes have you made?
2: Oh, just one so far.
0: Oh, well, that's enough. Hey, good weekend to you. 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
0: Oh, Z93 is a great station. Okay, now what we're going to do is play a mystery voice for you. And if you would, tell us who this is.
3: I like to provoke people, but I don't think about the danger of it. And if there is a dangerous element, that's exciting to me.
0: Okay, who is she?
2: That's Madonna.
0: Is she right about Madonna?
4: Yeah, she's right.
0: Yay! Janie, you won.
2: Great.
0: And a little birdie told me that your husband helped on this card, so share this with him, okay, Janie?
2: I certainly will.
0: A Sony compact disc system.
2: Oh, boy.
0: This is great. It's got 10 CDs, and since your husband helped on this, a crisp new $100 bill for him and a hundy for you, too.
2: Oh, great.
0: So have a great weekend in Georgia, and tell everybody we said hello, all right, at ZGC.
2: Thank you. I certainly will.
0: Uh-huh, and have a wonderful weekend, and don't forget to have a wonderful weekend.
2: Thank you so much.
0: Okay, have a nice weekend.
2: Bye-bye.
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16: Okay, now what are the three things you will never see on TV? Okay, number one, you will never see someone on American TV on a commercial drinking beer or any alcoholic beverage. It is forbidden. Number two, you will never see a headache sufferer swallowing the tablet in the commercial. That is also forbidden. You cannot take pills on network television commercials. And number three, you will never see on a commercial a toilet being flushed. Well, actually, on some channels, they will show a toilet flushing, but they have to replace the sound of the toilet flushing with a Beastie Boys record. Just kidding. Here's number 33, Go West.

0: Hey, don't look down. Let's go west on the weekly Top 40 Countdown. Second week at number 33, and it's Peter Cox and Richard Drummey. And I want to get the pronunciation on this place in England. We have our own English lassie in here. It is Emily Carey. Pronounce it now.
1: It's Twickenham.
0: Twickenham?
1: Yeah.
0: Did I get it right?
1: Yeah.
0: All right. And she does look as good as she sounds. And she's the countdown girl. Give her a call here on the weekly Top 40 anytime. Here's number 32 as we keep up the hits, leaving Twickenham and now stopping off a few miles south of London in a township known as Sussex. It's Nick Van Eed with Cutting Crew, and I've been in love before. Catch.

0: cutting crew, and I've been in love before. Up 7 more this week. A lot of requests for that this week all over the U.S. It's number 32. 500,000 copies have already been sold on that album. And not bad for a guy who used to work as a plastic surgeon's assistant, Nick Van Eed. Who is Magda Craig? And what is her favorite group? We'll talk about that. We're going to get Dan Hill in here. Also, wait a minute.
1: The truth is stranger than fiction. Stranger than fiction.
0: One of the following headlines is true. Is it number one? Woman has 36-pound baby. Number two, expert claims Mona Lisa was painted by numbers. Or number three, group seeks sainthood for inventor of Velcro. Well, if you said number one, you're right. Number one is a woman has a 36-pound baby. According to the Weekly World News, Narendra Khan of Indore, India, just broke a world's record when she gave birth to a 36-pound baby. Officials say that the mother, who was in labor for 72 hours, also broke another record previously held by James Brown for the world's loudest scream.
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Here's number 31 on the countdown, Magda Craig's favorite rock and roll group. In fact, her very own Baby Huey sings lead. That's Huey Lewis's mom, Magda. Here's the news, doing it all for my baby.

0: Oh, she's as fine as she can be. Doing it all for my baby. Huey Lewis in the news. They're down 14, number 31 on the weekly top 40. And Huey just told us he's practicing for a big golf tournament in Kapalua over in Maui coming up in about 4 weeks. And look who's here. Dan Hill just came in.
1: Yeah, all right.
0: All right, Dan, you're nice to come and slum right here.
2: It's great to be here. It really is.
0: You do look tanned and everything. Well, how's this?
2: That's right.
3: Well, you know, I have a house right by the water in Toronto, and I run 5 miles to 10 miles every morning when that sun sort of streams down on me. So that keeps me looking, you know, healthy. Whether I am or not is a different question, but at least I look healthy, right?
0: 5 to 10 miles. That is absolutely incredible. I'm just barely working on 2 right now. Well, now tell me, you've been obviously prolific with your writing, and your song's going up the chart fast and everything. You and Beth, your wife, have something to do with this, the story behind the song?
3: Yes. It's a funny story because what had happened is we'd been going through a period where we were fighting a fair amount, and during the middle of one of these fights, I sort of went off into the piano room and wrote Can't We Try over a couple of hours, and she came in almost as a sort of a peace symbol and said, play me the song. I played it to her, and she said, you know, it's a great song, but I don't think you're being entirely fair to the female side here. You're weighting the sympathy too heavily in the male, just the way you would when you argue, except it's to music, right? Mm-hmm. And I said, well, what do you mean? And she said, well, I think the woman would really be saying this in response to what you have the guy saying. And I said, oh, yeah? And I just stole those lyrics out of her mouth, took them out of her mouth, stuck them in the song. And I think maybe that's one of the things that made the song so believable. It really sounds like the man and women are having a serious discussion. It's not like these two writers dreaming something up.
0: Well, I totally agree, and it's obviously getting a lot of requests, so let's get into it. Number 30, our special in-studio visitor with his lovely Vonda Shepherd. Here's Dan Hill. I see you.

0: Can't we try
1: just a little bit harder? Inspired by his wife, Beth. You heard him talk about it. It's Dan Hill, our special in-studio visitor this weekend. It's Down 9, number 30 on the Weekly Top 40. Number 29, Los...

0: La Bamba. That's Los Lobos from East Los Angeles. Their album's called By the Light of the Moon, and that wasn't doing very much until La Bamba opened the movie. And now, ooh, hotter than ever. Their bookings have gone up. They're making about, I'd say 8 times more money than they made this time last year, if not more, maybe 10 times. Down 16 is going down fast. Number 29 on the weekly top 40. We have the ones that are going up fast coming up. And also, there's no reason for him to be here. The technician on the show, Wiseman, is back again.
1: Willard Wiseman, mister. Hey, how you doing there?
2: Hey, Willard. How you doing?
1: I like that man over there with the glasses on.
2: Say hi to him.
3: Willard, hi. 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
1: Yeah, you doing? Yeah. Take them shades off inside, Mr. Radio Station. You can always tell. 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
2: I can't understand you.
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1: Oh, it's fine.
2: No,
1: I just put these two... I work on that later. All you Hollywood types in here with your dark glasses on and everything. I like Hollywood, though. It's a great place to meet people. Mm-hmm. You know, I have friends in Hollywood I haven't even used yet.
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0: The days are flying by now. When do we go back to daylight savings time all over the U.S.? Do you know?
1: The last Sunday of October.
0: Last Sunday of October, we're off of daylight savings time and then back to where you go home in the dark in the afternoon. If you're listening to this in Australia, your days are getting longer. The U.S.,
2: short. Scary.
0: This is a great weekend for celebrity birthdays. If you have yours, you share it with Sting. Ah, yes, Sting is 36. Charlie Brown, Snoopy, Lucy, Linus, the entire Peanuts comic strip gang is 37 today. And here's number 28. They got dark curly hair, masses of high-top sneakers, laces undone, a couple of days' growth on the beard. You've got Kenny G.

Oh, yes. You got to know that's the sax of Kenny G. The voice is Lenny Williams, along with Kenny. And Don't Make Me Wait Around for Love. It's up 9 this week. It's number 28 on the weekly Top 40. Nothing but hits. And thank you for the calls for a weekly Top 40 Extra. Let's keep it up with Belinda Carlisle and Heaven is a Place on Earth.

Belinda. That's Belinda Carlisle, former lead of the Go-Go's, of course, on her own now. And heaven is a place on earth. A weekly Top 40 Extra. Let's keep up the hits. Number 27. Both Chicago and Toto were rumored to have auditioned the lead singer of this group for their group. Richard Page, who decided to stay with Mr. Mister, make hits like this one. Something real inside me, inside you. Member FDIC.

0: Mr. and something real inside me, inside you. Kind of interesting, and a supermarket in Southern California last week, they had signs saying, meet Mr. all around the store. This is true. They were not talking about the group. Everybody thought they were talking about the group, so they showed up. And they were talking about a new sprinkler system to mist the vegetables in your garden. And they call it Mr. Oh, I'm not kidding. Boy, some people were mad about that. The weekly Top 40, we give you all the inside dirt on everybody. That's what the show's all about. Plus, we've got the highest jumping song. It's a hot one coming up next on The Countdown.
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11: Nothing but the hits, according to Radio and Records magazine. This is National Cosmetology Month, a tribute to all the people who work on your hair, your face, or your body. Be nice to them. And if you're listening right now, hopefully the name of your hair salon is not... Well, I saw a couple last week I couldn't believe. One was called The Public Hair, and I think the one that beats them all is... The best little hair house in Texas.
12: Outrageous!
11: There really is one. Forget it. Here's number 26 on the weekly top 40, Alexander O'Neill and Fake.
13: Can I get some nasty bass?
11: Ooh, yeah.
13: It's gonna be kind of right tonight. Fellas, we're gonna talk about a girl who's fake, huh? Fellas, can I get you to put your hands together for that?

Yeah, it's fake. Alexander O'Neill down two. It's number 26 on the weekly top 40 this weekend. He is now on the road with Stephanie Mills all over the country, and they are fogging up concert halls all over the place. Here's number 25. Let's keep up the nonstop hits on the weekly top 40. Bryan Adams with kind of an Eagles feel of the 70s and Victim of Love.

0: Your attention, please. You are a victim of love.
1: Oh, goody.
2: You got it. No problem. It's the Weekly Top 40, Bryan Adams, and up one. It's number 25 this weekend. This is Rick Dees, and speaking of victims, these guys are victims of jet lag, hopping all over the U.S. on a publicity tour, and they've still been nice in all of their interviews to everybody, as they always are. The Pet Shop Boys, It's a Sin, at number 24.

0: Nothing but hits. You got them, the Pet Shop Boys, on the Weekly Top 40. We heard it straight from Neil and Chris. They were here last week. They said they are not breaking up. If you read that, it is not true. They are together, and they are up, way up. The highest jumper this week, up 11 to number 24 on the countdown. Well, I have to say, they are tied for the highest jumper. We have the other half of that honor coming up next. Also, some
1: outrageous
0: facts. These are totally
1: outrageous.
0: You know, there is no phrase in the Chinese language for license and taxes extra, dealer prep not included.
1: Outrageous.
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0: Haven't you ever dreamed of being a movie star? Have you ever thought about which one of those movie stars makes the most money per picture? Well, we did, and we asked, and we snooped, and we found out the top 20 And in that group, Madonna is in there. She gets $1 million per movie now. That's a rather tiny sum next to the $5 million per picture that Clint Eastwood gets. Harrison Ford and Eddie Murphy both get $5 million also. $6 million goes to Dustin Hoffman, Warren Beatty, Robert Redford. And number one, who gets the most? Yes, he is, Sylvester Stallone, at $16 million a movie.
6: Hey, you stink!
0: I had to say it. Wow, that's a lot of money. Here's number 23 on the countdown. We're back to the music. The lady is Corinne Drury, and she's got Cleopatra's haircut, if you notice here. Swing out

You've got to find a way to break out. That's Swing Out Sister on the weekly Top 40 Countdown. They tie for the highest jumper along with the Pet Shop Boys up 11. It's number 23, and there is nothing better than non-stop music. This is Rick Dees at number 22 with you. REO Speedwagon, In My Dream.

0: nighttime is the time, the one time that I'm happy. In my dreams, that's R.E.O. Speedwagon. That's the only ballad on their current album. The rest of them are up-tempo. They're called Rockers. And R.E.O. climbs three this week. It's number 22 on the weekly top 40. We've got the artist whose wardrobe is so elaborate, he needs someone with a college degree in fashion to take care of it. Also, thank you so much for calling the radio station. It's wonderful. Let me get that phone. Yellow.
1: I've had enough, buddy. My wife and I argue every morning.
0: You argue a whole lot, huh?
1: All right. And I got up this morning and shaved, you know, and I walked in and said, you know, honey, after I shave, I feel 10 years younger.
0: Mm-hmm.
1: She said, why don't you try shaving before you go to bed?
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0: By the way, I forgot to tell you a little while ago, if you ever have any questions or anything to do with the countdown or the artists or biographies of the artists or anything you want to know, we have the information at the Weekly Top 40. Just write to us. 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And we do answer your mail. We got a whole bunch of people that we're not paying any money. So please, no, we pay them and they answer it for you. We're coming at you all over the world right now, like on 97 Star. More hits in Newport News, LG 73 in Vancouver, Z101.5, KPLZ in Seattle. Here's number 21, rejuvenated rock and roll from Billy Idol, Moni Moni. And how do you feel, Billy?
1: All right. You want to dance? Yeah!

0: Thank you. Yeah.
1: Money, money. It's redone, rock and roll, actually originally by Tommy James and the Shondells. Billy Idol does his little thing. Got the earrings and the nose and the earlobes and all over. Also, he's got leather outfits. He has to hire a wardrobe woman with a Bachelor of Science degree just to take care of his clothes, to tend the leather. Let's keep it up. Number 20 on the weekly top 40 from the 6'5" Rick Ocasek and the Cars. And You Are the Girl.

The Cars, You Are the Girl. It's up three, number 20 on a weekly top 40 countdown as we play nothing but hits nonstop. Rick D's at number 19 and she's 15. She too has redone Tommy James. I think we're alone now. Tiffany.

0: I think we're alone now. The beating of our hearts is the only sound. Boom, boom, boom, boom, boom, boom. That's Tiffany. We asked everyone. We asked her manager. We asked her parents. We asked her family. We said, what's her last name? Nobody would tell us. So we found Jim Gaines, managing editor of People magazine and a well-known snoop in the New York area, and he found it. It's Tiffany Darwich, D-A-R-W-I-C-H, a junior at Norwalk High School, Norwalk, California, who does her limited concerts on weekends now. Tiffany, don't try to hide from us. We have ways. And thank you, Jim. She's up 10 more spots, something to be proud of, and number 19 on the weekly top 40. Well, how much is the largest sponsorship deal in advertising? In other words, what artist or group has gotten the most money to have a sponsor put their product name on their tour? You'll be amazed. That's coming up. But first,
1: news of the offbeat.
0: Well, this is offbeat. A recent study of the American Humane Society says the top three ways to prevent a vicious dog from biting you are, first, jump on top of a car. Cars are generally close by, and dogs won't jump on the top of a car. You can. Another way, freeze. Just stop and firmly tell the dog to go home. A lot of times they'll do it. And finally, pretend you're a Beastie Boy or Ozzy Osbourne and bite the dog first.
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3: 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Hawkins fires the hole. Wide open receiver breaking a tackle and going is Epps to the 15, to the 10, to the 5. 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
0: Big things going on everywhere in the U.S. this weekend. The spectacle of the geese is happening right now in Fond du Lac, Wisconsin. And number 18 is happening as we get into the music. Here's a guy getting ready for the one-man show he's going to do on Broadway. It will open on the 15th. Here's Jerry Garcia with Grateful Dead and A Touch of Grey.

0: the Grateful Dead.
1: That's A Touch of Grey. They slipped six this week. It's number 18 on the countdown. We've heard some great reports about their performances all weekend at the Shoreline Amphitheater in Mountain View, California. That's just below San Francisco. Here's number 17 on the weekly Top 40. Now, one of these is statuesque and blonde. The other is short, dark, and sullen. No, this is not Brigitte and Sly Stallone. Mark White and Martin Fry, better known as ABC. And when Smokey sings...

Big production. Yeah, that's ABC. And when Smokey sings, it's down 10 to number 17 on the weekly top 40 this weekend. Number 16, and the man does hold many records, among which is the $15 million paid to him by Pepsi just so they could have the privilege of footing the bill for his current tour, the biggest sponsorship ever. And will they get their money's worth? Well, he won't even pick up a Pepsi and drink it unless they pay him more. He's Michael Jackson. Each time.

0: I just can't stop loving you. Michael Jackson, who was recently invited to tea by the mayor of Osaka, Japan. Michael said he'd love to go, and could he possibly bring Bubbles the chimp, his date? The mayor's wife said, which means, Michael, you're down 12 to number 16 this week. He's got another hit coming up on the countdown. Also, wait a minute, you're pointing to the phone.
1: Yeah, Bernie.
0: We got some big hits. Oh, no, our agent, Bernie Shelley, is there again. All right, hello?
2: Ronnie?
0: Rick.
2: Yeah, Ronnie.
0: This is Rick.
2: Yeah, Ronnie, this is your agent, Bernie Shelley from Possessive Artists.
0: Yeah, I was told to call you. What
2: yeah.
0: is it?
2: True. Listen, I'm glad I got hold of you. I need to talk to you. It's very, very important.
0: Okay.
2: You don't mind if I make it a little short, though, okay?
0: No, make it short.
2: Great. Goodbye.
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half-breed, Cher. 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A little trivia info for you there. 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

0: Little Lies, the weekly top 40 countdown with Fleetwood Mac. They did a great job in Ames, Iowa on Thursday night. That's where they started their tour, Ames, Iowa. This weekend, they're in East Troy, Wisconsin. Indianapolis on Monday night. Louisville on Tuesday. Let's do it. Let's keep it up. Number 14, Natalie Cole.
1: All right, y'all.

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Volunteers, look, the hands go up everywhere. 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Natalie Cole climbs two more. It's number 14 and her biggest hit in 9 years. This is the Weekly Top 40, nothing but hits. At number 13, the spiky-haired, slinky sexiness of X.

0: let me be the one to feel your tender touch.
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0: Exposé. And the president of their record company almost did away with their contract and said he didn't think dance music would sell. Oh, was he wrong? Now they're up five more. It's number 13 for the ladies from Miami on the countdown. Well, who do Luther Vandross, Lionel Richie, and Gregory Abbott all admire when it comes to making a hit? That guy has got a hit, and he's next. The Weekly Top 40.
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0: The moon is getting full. A lunar eclipse on tap for Tuesday. A great weekend, this weekend, for the debut of Star Trek, The Next Generation.
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2: 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It's Rick Dees.
1: Sulu, get us out of here. Warp drive.
0: Number 12. Here's Smokey Robinson in one heartbeat.

Oh, yes. Only the hits on the weekly top 40. That was in the top 10 for a week. He slips three to number 12. Smokey Robinson on the countdown this weekend. He is the idol. He is the absolute idol of Luther Vandross, Lionel Richie, and Gregory Abbott. All look up to Smokey, and they have a good guy to look up to. Loves to play golf on weekends. That's where he is right now. This is the weekly top 40, and some other pals of Smokey are at number 11. Their dad was one of the OJs, Lavert Casanova.

0: I ain't no Casanova. Just want to be with you. That's LaVert. Last year they had 2 top 10 hits on the rhythm and blues charts. Now they cross over, as they say in the music business, and get onto the pop charts. Up 3, it's number 11 on the weekly top 40 countdown. What would you do with a brand new compact disc system? That's right after this.
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1: Yes. Well, grind.

0: Michael, I want to be just like you. I want to talk like you. I want to look like you. I want to take my chin and put it where my elbow used to be, and I'll put my nose on my kneecap.
1: That's Who's Bad. That's Michael Jackson, a hit on the weekly top 40. Number 10, Let's Keep It Up. It's Rick Dees at number 9 with John Cougar, Paper and Fire. And John, happy birthday. He's 36 today. Here you go.

smolder like paper in fire. That's John Cougar Mellencamp. He's 36 this weekend, and he had a big number one hit 5 years ago today. What do you think it was? Remember Jack and Diane? All right. Up two, that one, Paper and Fire, is number 9 this weekend. This is number

0: Madonna, who causes a commotion. She and Sean are back in each other's arms now. In fact, we personally saw them jogging on the beach at Malibu about, what was it, six days ago? They jog together about 3 or 4 miles on the beach every day. Up 7 for Madonna, it's number 8 on the weekly Top 40. What does it take to woo Ann and Nancy Wilson? What does it take to have them go, woo? Yeah, we'll talk about that next. Oh, no, I knew if we talked about Madonna, Sean would get on the phone. Is Sean Penn on the phone again? Okay, let me get it. You have to be real careful when you talk to him. He'll hang up or scream or yell. Yellow.
1: Vic.
0: Yes.
1: Hi, this is Sean Penn.
0: Well, you sound a little bit happier, Sean. That's really nice that you would take the time to call.
1: Shut up. Just shut up. Listen to me. I don't understand. It's my wife, man. She's a wild woman.
0: We just played Madonna's song.
1: I'm glad you did. I hope she's listening to it. She'll leave me alone. Ever since I got back, she's had one thought on her mind, and she won't leave me alone. Whoa. She's got a one-track mind, and I'm only one person, you know? I can't...
0: Okay, well, I think I know what you're talking about.
1: Well, I hope you do. Just a second. Will you please leave me alone? God, go to the kitchen or something. I'm tired of doing it. Just a minute. All right, I'll do it once more, and then that's enough, okay? I can only do it so many times. Now, this is the last time. All right, give me the thing. All right, now, what do you want this license plate to say?
2: What's wrong?
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0: How do you woo a Wilson sister? Well, we're talking about the members of Heart, the sexy Ann and Nancy Wilson. You know, they told our spies that they get about 10 marriage proposals a week in the mail. 10 marriage proposals. Everything from a 10-year-old boy to married men. So we asked the girls for three things they like most in their men. And here's what you get. Streetwise. Ann Wilson says she likes a man who is intelligent and knows what he's about. A man who's streetwise. The second thing, Nancy Wilson says she likes a man with a sense of humor. He's got to be hilarious and relaxed. The third thing, if a man wants to date a Wilson sister, one of the members of Heart, he's got to be sensitive, creative. And finally, a man has got to love dogs. Both of them raise spaniels, and they just love those dogs. So if you don't love dogs, you will never date one of the members of Heart. Remember these things now. Here's number 7 from Heart. Who will you run to?
19: You're not

That's Heart, still beating strong and up 3. It's number 7 on the weekly Top 40 Countdown with Who Will You Run To? This is Rick Dees, and we got the hits for you. Number 6 from Kentish Town, England. Here's Bananarama.

0: The weekly Top 40 Countdown, Bananarama, with some new additions to their personal lives this year. We've got a baby, we've got a new husband in Dave Stewart, we got a new hit. That one is I Heard a Rumor, second week at number 6 on the countdown.
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0: 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Oh, and a crisp new $100 bill. All you do is identify the artist and title of this song. It starts out like this. Okay, that's it. Now, it begins like that. It is their only top 10 hit so far. And one more time. Okay, that's it. If you would, write that answer down on a postcard. 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Good luck. Well, we do have the top 5 songs coming up next, and they are hot this week.
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9: We had to check up on a rumor and found out it is true. There is a store in Scotland, in Leeds, Scotland, that specializes only in Prince paraphernalia. It's called The Revolution, and you can only get articles relating to his purpleness in there. 3 years ago, he had the number one hit, Prince. Let's

0: You've got the look. That's Prince. He's up three more this weekend. Number five on the weekly top 40. We're closing in on number one. Here's number four from Lisa.
1: Hit the beat now.
0: She was folding sweaters about this time 2.5 years ago for a garment company in New York. 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

0: The weekly top 40. That's 20-year-old Lisa, Cult Jam and Lost in Emotion. Up one more is number 4 from the youngest of 10 brothers and sisters. Yes, that's right, 10. And they're from Hell's Kitchen, New York. A real nice area to walk around in at night. No, it's getting better. It is getting much better, I promise you. But we've got the 3 hottest songs coming up right after this.
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0: We can't let this weekend go by without wishing a happy 25th anniversary to Johnny Carson.
1: Oh,
0: I think. Hi-yo. I thought we'd call him and wish Johnny a happy 25th anniversary on TV in America. And...
2: Yeah, hello.
0: Yes, Mr. Carson?
2: Yeah, this is Johnny Carson. Hello.
0: Johnny, this is Rick Dees. I was just calling because I'm sorry to call you on your private line. I didn't think they put me through, but I wanted to find out what you thought of the show.
2: Go ahead.
0: I'm sorry.
2: Yeah.
0: Well, we're calling to see what you thought of the radio show.
2: Yeah. I'm great. We listen in every day. What station is that you're on there, Rick?
0: Well, I'm syndicated. We're all over the world now.
2: Uh huh.
0: Yeah.
2: Yeah. So, well, so what? I guess I can turn it on. Almost every station has you on, right?
0: Yeah, that's right.
2: Yeah. Well, listen. I'll tune in tonight. What time are you on?
0: Well, we're on...
2: different times, huh?
0: Right.
2: Yeah, well, I know I'll catch you, Rick. We love the show. We listen to you here. It's just every... Yeah, I'll tell him I'll be right down.
0: Yeah.
2: I'll catch you soon, okay, bud?
0: Well, you can listen sometime. Well, thank you, John.
2: No, listen, Rob, we'll be...
0: Rick.
2: Rick, we'll be... We'll all tune in tomorrow night.
0: Yeah.
2: How's that?
0: Okay?
2: Yeah, I'm just asking. We'll get my number.
0: Number 3.

Oh, yes. Whitney Houston, didn't we almost have it all? She had it all. She was number one for a week. Now she's down two from last week. That makes it number three on the weekly top 40. And that makes this one number two. Well, do blondes have more fun? Well, don't ask this guy. He says he dyed his blonde. He's Joey Tempest with Europe and Carrie. When life-

0: They are huge worldwide. It's Europe Carrie. The song is about love and separation and all those deep, hidden things that make us kill each other. Europe, we've got a brand new number one song coming up next. It is hot.
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0: This is that magic moment allotted every weekend for number one. And you know, it's been 17 years since a group named after an animal has made it to number one. Let's go back in time, if you don't believe us. 1970, The Beatles. If you want to say they're named after a bug, I guess so. 1970 with Let It Be. In 20 years, they are only the 30th group to make it to number one with a one-word name. In 20 years, for example, we've heard number one hits from Beatles, Box Tops, Carpenters, Commodores, Steam, Styx, a Yes, a Wham. Until today, we have never heard a number one song from a white snake. On lead vocal, former lead singer with Deep Purple. 14 years he has slugged it out, and he got to number one. David Coverdale, Whitesnake, and Here I Go Again.

0: That is number one, Whitesnake and Here I Go Again. They were number two last week, up one more. That makes them number one this week. Happy David Coverdale, who used to be with Deep Purple. 14 years ago, he started with Deep Purple, and now he's really kind of like a warrior of rock and roll. Originally, they're from Saltburn-on-the-Sea in northern England. Then he formed Whitesnake 10 years ago, so they have been slugging it out, and boy, are they celebrating this weekend. This is a quote, by the way, on the group reaching number one. We talked to David at his hotel room in Las Vegas this past weekend, and he said, "I gave the album legs so it could walk right off the turntable and into the pants of America."
1: Oh, that's so deep.
0: And that's the Weekly Top 40. This show is written by Danny Lemos and some crazy people. Lon Whalen, Monty Adam have helped. Engineer, thank you, Paul. I'm in love, Liebeskin. Reggie, who cares, Collins. The incredible team of Tracy Hodes, Nick Bastudo, Emily Carey, Madeline Minch, Linda Sanchez, Dennis Clark, Wally Clark, the Clark Brothers. Also, Julie Dees for the great voices, Diane Dalby for some great inspiration this weekend. And I gotta thank you. Thank you for being here for the hits. This is where you come for them every weekend. God bless you, and get ready for more coming right up.
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Thanks so much for listening on your Saturday. Danielle with you till 3. And here's Paul McCartney and Michael Jackson on Cool 92.9.

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Got any big plans this weekend or just doing stuff around the house? After I get done here, that's my plan for today. I'm going to finish putting up my fall decor. 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
8: This afternoon will bring comfortable conditions with a mix of clouds and sun, reaching a high of 75. Tonight, expect mostly cloudy skies with a low of 60. With your exclusive AccuWeather forecast, I'm meteorologist Joe Lundberg on Cool 92.9.

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0: 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Moose needs a secure, safety-conscious home because thunderstorms and alone time can trigger panic and escape attempts. 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And also featured on there right now is Redman the kitty cat. 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

It's a thousand song weekend, only here on Cool 92.9. It's songs like that that take me back to middle school. How about you? Does it take you back to a time you heard it or when you were growing up? That's my favorite part of this music on this station. Here's Billy Joel on Cool 92.9.

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10: Weather. Here's your Panhandle News Network forecast. This afternoon will bring comfortable conditions with a mix of clouds and sun, reaching a high of 75. Tonight, expect mostly cloudy skies with a low of 60. With your exclusive AccuWeather forecast, I'm meteorologist Joe Lundberg on Cool 92.9.

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I'm Danielle. When my daughter failed her driving test, I told her, think of the song Eye of the Tiger. You can do this. And she passed it. So from now on, when she's going through something, I always just say Eye of the Tiger. 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
8: Here's your Panhandle News Network forecast. This afternoon will bring comfortable conditions with a mix of clouds and sun reaching a high of 75. Tonight, expect mostly cloudy skies with a low of 60. With your exclusive AccuWeather forecast, I'm meteorologist Joe Lundberg on Cool 92.9.

0: Cool 92.9, Morgan County's greatest hits. Danielle with you till 3. And tune in tomorrow morning to Casey Kasem's American Top 40s 80s. I always listen. It's from 7 a.m. to 11, and he takes you back. That voice of Casey Kasem, he has the long distance dedications, everything like the original broadcast right here on Cool 92.9.
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I'm Danielle. Thank you so much for listening on your Saturday. And here's Duran Duran with Ordinary World on Cool 92.9.

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18: Here's your Panhandle News Network forecast. This afternoon will bring comfortable conditions with a mix of clouds and sun reaching a high of 75. Tonight, expect mostly cloudy skies with a low of 60. With your exclusive AccuWeather forecast, I'm meteorologist Joe Lundberg on Cool 92.9.

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0: 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This community update's brought to you by Clark's Home Furnishings. Apple Butter Festival Trail 5K is coming up Sunday, October 11th at Kekapin Resort State Park. 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
2: Here's your Panhandle News Network forecast. This afternoon will bring comfortable conditions with a mix of clouds and sun reaching a high of 75. Tonight, expect mostly cloudy skies with a low of 60. With your exclusive AccuWeather forecast, I'm meteorologist Joe Lundberg on Cool 92.9.

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0: 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Coming up at 4 o'clock, it's WVU football. Pre-game starting at 4, kickoff at 7 o'clock tonight. 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

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It's American Top 40 of the 80s with Casey Kasem as the show is originally broadcast. 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

Morgan County's greatest hits are on Cool 92.9 Hometown Mornings with Danielle. 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
18: Here's your Panhandle News Network forecast. Tonight, expect mostly cloudy skies with a low of 60. Tomorrow morning will be breezy, becoming less warm with intervals of sunshine. However, clouds will build up throughout the day, bringing occasional rain and drizzle in the afternoon. The high will reach 68 degrees. With your exclusive AccuWeather forecast, I'm meteorologist Jason Caterina on Cool 92.9.

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0: Silver Connection on Morgan County's Greatest Hits. We are Cool 92.9. I'm Logan Scott. I'm out the door. Thanks for hanging out with me on this Saturday. Mountaineer Sports coming up next. All the action with Tony Caridi. Pregame starts at 4 right here on Cool 92.9. Let's go, Mountaineers.
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2: He's heading to the end zone. He's in from 4 yards away. West Virginia takes the lead with 4:15 to play.
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2: 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Pocket collapses. They've sacked him.
1: Smash mouth.
2: Breaking a tackle to the five. 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
3: 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West Virginia football.
2: He turns upfield, midfield, breaks from a tackle, down the sideline. 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
6: Big 12 conference opener at Milan Pushkar Stadium, West Virginia, Oklahoma State, a night game at Mountaineer Field. 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Everybody is here, Jed Drenning, John Antonik, Coach Wallace, TC. It's a gold rush in Morgantown. John grabbing at his shirt real quick. Guys, this is fun, right? 3-0, maybe 4-0, and a conference opening win, a night game under Rich Rodriguez in year two. This is exactly where you want to be and showing progression of where this team has been.
7: You know, I wanted to leave the house in the right appropriate colors, right? So I had my gold, like you're supposed to,
6: that's
7: right?
6: That's a first.
7: I had the gold droopy hat. And so I walk past my wife. She looks at me and she says, no.
6: Not a good look.
7: No, change that.

0: LED batons. Yeah. They light up.
1: Ooh.
2: It's like, what creative
3: I don't know how they fly, though.
1: I bought those from the Bombies.
2: No, they don't. That's,
4: well, that's what I mean.
2: You don't want them to fly.
4: That's the point.
2: You don't want them. You know, Andrew, let me tell you something. Sure. Nothing's got anything to do with today's game. But speaking of flying, it just did bring back memories. When I first came here in 1984, my goodness gracious, those cup fights were they were unbelievable. Those kids in the student section would be over there, and we're talking full cups.
4: Yep.
2: And it would look like a snowstorm in the sections as they just started whipping them, and they finally just went.
5: Now, well, the plastic was like metal.
1: Well, now those cup throwers, those cup throwers are AARP people.
2: Yeah,
1: now,
2: they are.
5: You
2: yeah,
5: get hit true. In the corner of that cup, man, and you're feeling it.
3: That's true. They had all the PFAS and all the forever stuff in there that made it really,
2: not clean plastic.
3: Really stable. Yeah. No, but all things considered, we'll hear from Coach Rodriguez in a little bit in our first word with the head coach, brought to us by Farmer, Klein, and Campbell. We'll go over the Big 12 next segment, get a traffic update with Shauna Johnson. Also hear from West Virginia President Michael Benson, and our player features with linebacker Ashton Woods. All that coming up in our first hour. Of course, Ren Baker, AD and VP, will come up in our first segment of the second hour, but I think, you know, when you talk to coaches and sort of reminisce a little bit, have time to reflect on what you've done. I know we're only three games into the season, but 3-0, guys, is a really fun spot to be, a place where we haven't been for some time.
2: Yeah, I think that there has been a collective bounce in everyone's step in the state of West Virginia and those that are Mountaineer fans nationwide that has lasted since last Saturday. And if you had to put a song to it, it would be the classic Happy Days Are Here Again, because we walked off that field in Charlotte last Saturday night, and it felt like it used to feel 20-plus years ago, where you struck your opponent violently on defense, where you just absolutely ran the ball at your leisure, and you had a quarterback that, you know, just fit Rich Rodriguez's system. And I think everyone kind of looked at that and went like, hey, that's how it used to be, and man, I love that.
3: Yeah. You see the twinkle in John's eye. Defensively, too. I mean, how you performed in that game as a double-digit dog, huge growth.
1: Well, look at it like this. Just like Tony said, Michael Hawkins is Cinderella's slipper in terms of the fit for this offense and what we do. We went, I'm not even going to call it a neutral site, because it really wasn't. It was pretty much a home game. But we went down to Charlotte. We faced a ranked team. And, guys, I'm not even convinced it was the team we beat that impressed people as much as it was the nature in which we beat them. This wasn't a 48-45 shootout. It was an old school. I counted in my film grade six different times. And in today's game, it's tough to hit people cleanly and set the tone with a hit. Six different times we set the tone with a hit. Guys, Virginia came into that game 25th in the country. They left that game not getting any votes. We hit them so hard we knocked all their votes out of them. They're not getting any votes. We took their votes from them, like somebody's lunch money, Coach Wallace.
6: I liked it. I'll tell you what, I think just having some mobility at quarterback is so important. It really, defensively, that was always the first question. You know, when you come in on a Sunday and you've graded your film and now you're getting ready to talk about the opponent, the first thing the defensive coaches say is, does the quarterback run? And because that creates so many more problems. And I think we got it covered. In fact, I like us too deep on that aspect.
1: Yeah, Jed, I think so too.
3: Jed, I want to say that TC always talks about breathtaking speed. I'm not sure that Michael Hawkins is a true burner, but the way that he sees the field and some of the dynamic runs that he had from like a diagonal perspective, the way that he cut, moved, I mean, it's not straightaway speed, but it's a vision that's really fun to watch. You never know where he's going next.
1: Well, he has breathtaking football speed. There's no doubt about that. And he's one of those guys. Remember we used to say, Coach Wallace, cut on a dime and give you 7 cents change. He's that guy. And football is a game of angles. And when you can win with those angles and outrun angles, you can outrun problems. It's the escape hatch. You can erase issues, whether it's from a play selection standpoint, whether it's somebody's assignment blowing up. If you have that skill set, which is innate, it's difficult to coach, but you bake that into the equation along with what we've coached him to do, it's a lethal combination.
6: Well, I think there's a peripheral idea here, too. He has a feel, even in the pocket. He sees those run opportunities. And, you know, that's not easy. You get some quarterbacks in there that they're looking for the run and they're missing the pass, or they're hunting for the pass and they forget the run. But this guy has a feel. He's got a knack for it. When he had run opportunities,

0: He took every one of them.
1: Now, on the other end, guys, Drew Mestemaker is not Bo Prabula. I think Prabula was a little limited, or they limited him in the way that he was throwing the football. He is a mobile, athletic quarterback first and foremost. Now, on the other end for Oklahoma State, this is a different team. Mestemaker is probably one of the best throwers in the country. Very different than Prabula, which is a different challenge for this West Virginia defense.
2: Yes, and what's funny about this, he's athletic enough to get your attention, much like he got Oregon's attention. He had a 72-yard run against Oregon to start the game. Guys, that accounts for 26% of his career rushing yards, that one run. Now, when you watch that tape, what was very apparent, it's almost like Mestemaker spent the entire 2025 season setting that play up.
3: But
2: He ran for 90 yards.
3: So it's on tape.
2: Well, you got it. That's the whole point of doing it. He ran for 106 yards. John, it was already on tape, which is why it worked.
3: Yeah.
2: Because when you watch the game film, that five technique for Oregon, I mean, there's crashing, and then there's selling your soul to crash. He sold his soul to crash and take away Caleb Hawkins, who you spent a whole year. He was a 1,500-yard rusher, coveted running back in the portal. They're like, we got to stop Hawkins, got to stop Hawkins. First play of the game, they go zone read with a screen attachment. That defensive end acted like Mestemaker wasn't on the field. He crashed so hard. After the game, they asked Mestemaker, and he said, look, I'm not a dual threat, but if you're going to do that, I got to run it, right? Yes, he's right. So that's what you got to do is respect what he can do. But first and foremost, he's not going to typically be. He got his one shot. He snuck up on Oregon. He's not sneaking up on anybody else with his athleticism. Keep him in the pocket. But also, you got to defend him throwing the football. That's how they're going to try and beat you.
1: Coach Wallace and John, this is like a first true road game for Coach Morris and Oklahoma State. When you really consider it, because when you go to Tulsa, I myself actually have made the trip from Stillwater to Tulsa. It's not that far. That's when we had the wildfires down in Stillwater, and we actually had to evacuate, so I'm familiar with that. It's not really a road game. It's probably shorter than driving up to Pittsburgh, but this is a legitimate trip for them, going over time zones and everything.
3: Well, real quick, Coach, you know, that facility there where they play, it's so difficult for opposing teams, so they had that comfort those two games at their place. Now they get to come to Morgantown at night, and, you know, Rich Rodriguez at night, it's pretty good.
0: It could be fun. I think that's exciting. I'm looking forward to it. I also look at these guys a little differently. You know, there are different phases in football. We went through a phase years ago, Wishbone. Then we went to Houston Veer. Then we went to pocket pass. Then we got involved with the West Coast guys with West Coast offense. While Bo and Woody were running the ball for 4 and 5 yards, the West Coast offense is throwing the ball for 4 and 5. I think these guys are a little bit along that line. I think Gundy kind of planted that seed there when he was head coach. They would pick you. They would hit the hitches. They'd get those little stops where the linebackers bail, and they completed in front of them. So it can drive you nuts. It can also test you a little bit in your coverage, but then they'll take the deep shot. So it'll be interesting. This will be a different challenge for our defense.
1: That's exactly what I was going to say, Jeff.
2: The biggest difference,
1: fundamentally different.
2: Michael Hawkins, more of his throws have been 20-plus yards downfield than any quarterback by a percentage standpoint in the Big 12. He's pushing the football vertical. Meanwhile, Drew Mestemaker, fewer of his throws from a percentage standpoint have been 8% of his throws, which is the lowest in the Big 12. Think about this, guys. You heard both Zach Alley and Rich talk about the 1.8 seconds. Here's where that comes from. 38% of his throws are out in 2.5 seconds or less. Looking only at those throws, 1.8 seconds on average. So more than a third of his throws out in 1.8 seconds. But that leaves 62. Yeah. That leaves 62% that aren't. They are out in 2.5 seconds or more. Go back and watch the Oregon tape. Hands in the air, tip footballs. Oregon had a 90-yard pick six in the red zone because a nose guard got his hand up. You're not going to get home as often, but you can certainly impact the play.
3: Let me ask you guys, how soon do they take a shot?
2: They may. They just don't take a lot.
3: Do they do it early? Do they do it early, Coach?
0: Oh, I think they could. I think they could. I think it comes down to how they evaluate our secondary.
3: Okay.
0: And if they look at our secondary and they see us trying to really squeeze them tight, they'll hunt for a one-on-one coverage. If they think a guy's really going to try to take away that West Coast offense when he runs the hitch or the curl or whatever, and if they think they're getting it tight, they'll run just to make us play them off.
2: Do the math.
0: Honest. I think they'll go deep each quarter.
2: About
0: at least
2: 12% of their throws are 20-plus yards downfield. When you throw it almost 50 times a game, that's 4 times. So he's still going to do it. It's just from a ratio
0: once
2: standpoint.
0: A quarter.
2: There you go.
3: There you go. Yeah.
1: All right. Well, we give our thoughts. Let's hear from Coach Rodriguez. And our first word with the head coach is brought to us by Farmer Klein and Campbell. If you're injured in a wreck, the way to go is Farmer Klein and Campbell, an official partner of WVU Athletics. Here's Rich Rodriguez.
4: Well, the conference game is always your most important, unless you're playing Pitt, of course. But I think our guys understand that, and it's quite a journey you have. You know, our conference is, I think, really underrated in a lot of ways. And we're playing a guy that may be one of the best quarterbacks in the country. He's an NFL guy. They've got great skilled players. And, you know, they got a big win over Oregon, who everybody was predicting to probably play in a national championship. So, you know, we got our work cut out for us.
1: Cards close to his chest a little bit. Obviously not going to give away a ton, but I think when it comes to just overall evaluation, you can only say so much before you fit them on the field, Jed.
2: They've been consistent, this football team has. You had the aberration that was that weird trip to Tulsa. I don't even understand why you'd do that. It's an in-state game against the G6. It's their Super Bowl. The team manhandled you the year before.
1: It's their Super Bowl.
2: It absolutely is, and it's a team that manhandled you the year before. Look, there were people calling Tulsa to win that game before it happened.
1: Yeah.
2: Before it happened. And that's a difficult – when you have 90 new faces, is that really the environment you want to kick your things off with your new team, your new snap, you know everything? So then they come home – and they kind of shell-shocked Oregon. Oregon watched that Tulsa tape and said, that's who we're facing, this team we beat 69-3, and now they lose to Tulsa. And guess what? They showed up in a different way. They punched Oregon squarely in the mouth. No aberration about that game. No fluke. The better team between the lines won the game. That matter of fact, I would argue in breaking that game down on tape, it shouldn't have been as close as 39-31. It really shouldn't have. I mean, it was bigger than that.
5: Yeah, the turnovers were huge. The way that I've kind of thought about where they've been so far this season, to your point, I think it was 92 new players, folks, on this Oklahoma State roster. So you've got 92 new dudes, despite the fact that 16 are from North Texas. They had 92 new players, and so they go on the road to play Tulsa, and everyone thinks that magically they'll be connected and they'll play really well. Well, guess what? They weren't. They probably thought themselves that they were going to be in a better position. And then the following week, just to your point, Oregon watches the Tulsa-Oklahoma State game on tape, and you know what they say? Whether they say it mentally out loud or not, they go like, these guys, bleh. And so they sleptwalk. Their attack, Oregon's like whole philosophy in that game, like if you figure it out, call me and let me know what it was, because they were across the board just stupid stuff. They were dropping wide open passes. They were making bad throws. They were just everything that could go did go wrong, and yet they were still close to stealing that game at the end. So Murray State's a walkthrough last week for those guys. Who are these guys? Who are they? That's what we'll find out tonight.
1: Heck of a way to break a double-digit losing streak with a win at home against number six Oregon, so you never really know what you're going to get. And as Jed says, everybody sucks 3 weeks into the season.
3: Yeah. Kurt Cignetti would say they Pearl Harbored him.
1: Yeah, that was
3: was his phrasing.
2: Whoever sucks the least wins the national championship. 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Everybody's terrible. Everybody's terrible.
3: Yeah, that's
1: true. All right, stay on the go with GoMart all season long. This is the GoMart Mountaineer Tailgate Show. When we come back, we'll talk about the Big 12 Conference. Already have some games going final, along with much more. GoMart Mountaineer Tailgate Show continues. 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
1: From the student section, whether it be a 3-0 start, I think you're going to get a lot of vibes and a lot of juice from a lot of different places going into this one, with West Virginia being 3-0. And looking to go 4-0 against the Oklahoma State Cowboys in their conference opener. John,
3: how
1: thoughts?
3: About a diversified attack today? What do you think?
1: I think we did that against Virginia.
3: I think so, too. Let's be diversified, right?
2: That sounds like a sponsorship segment.
5: Let's talk a little
3: almost.
5: Let's talk a little bit about what this game means, I think, for both teams, for both schools. So, obviously, this is the start, believe it or not, guys, of the 15th year in the Big 12 Conference for West Virginia.
3: Yeah, wow.
5: I don't know what y'all think, whether you think that's gone by quickly or slowly. To me, it's gone by quickly. So, 15 years ago, we were sitting here watching 133 points be put up on the board in one game, 70-63. West Virginia beats Baylor in the Big 12 Conference debut for the Mountaineers. And we came out of there and we went, oh, my gosh, it really is a pass-happy league.
2: Yeah.
5: Little did we know, that West Virginia's defense had a little bit of an issue. It had a little bit of a problem there.
3: I was sitting next to Wendell Barnhouse in that game, our old buddy.
5: Oh, sure.
3: I said, this is how the games are? He goes, yeah, pretty much. Yeah, this is how they go.
2: I'll tell you what, there haven't been many like that one.
5: And wow. So 15 years later, now we're here, and obviously I think Oklahoma State's been, you know, one of the most consistent and productive.

0: of teams in this conference in those 15 years. And until it really fell off the wheels, I thought Mike Gundy, year in and year out, did a super job of making those guys a winning program. And then
1: NIL got him.
0: Yeah, he didn't embrace the new world of portal
2: college football
0: and NIL,
2: 2.0.
0: And as a result of that, it ended his tenure there. And so now, you're 2 years in on your restart at West Virginia. A second year in a row, you've brought in more than 80 players. And as I said earlier, Oak State, number one in the nation in most new players, like 92 new players. And so you win this game if you're West Virginia. You equal your win total from last season before the month of September is over. And you just have another layer on to what Rich is building here, and you get more belief within your program, you get more belief within your fan base, you get more belief nationally that West Virginia is on that upward trend. So to me, just a huge, huge game for the WVU program as a whole.
1: The winner is in the top 25.
2: It's the gift of pressure.
1: Yes.
2: The
1: so more who wins this game is in the top 25.
2: The more you win, the more pressure you're going to have, and that's what you play for. It's the gift of pressure. But what's interesting at Oklahoma State, they have 92 new faces, and for the first time since the 1960s, they hired a head coach from a different FBS program. That's very unlike them to do that. So you got that new car smell in so many different ways in Stillwater, and it's going to be interesting to see where they go. But they have been the model of consistency for the better part of the last 15 to 20 years in the Big 12. And as you touched on, Coach Gundy, like so many others, is just in this college football 2.0. 1.0 no longer exists. Stop telling us the things you did to win in 1.0. You can't do that anymore. He was unable to embrace it, and so they struggled, and it cost him his job.
0: Jed, you played for Rich, so the Mountaineers are coming out of the field right now. They've just made their way in from the Mountaineer man trip. They're coming down the through the aisles in the stadium. They come out of the field. The non-travel guys make a human tunnel, and Rich leads the team out of the field. So Coach Rod, he's going baseball cap, sport coat, dark pants, and the golden blue sneakers. I've noticed, like, as game time gets closer, like, his mood really, really, like, hones in and becomes very myopic. How was it when you played for him?
2: Very much so. I mean, there would be times, there's a quiet intensity that escalates as kickoff approaches, but there's still times that he and I, with the relationship we had and the role that I played, he was obviously the head coach, there were still a couple times that we had to lean in each other and say, hey, I just noticed this, I just noticed that. We had to adjust it, even before kick. But it was always brief, short, to the point, whether I was saying it, whether he was saying it, and that's just the nature of which it went. The strangest thing about it is after spending the week with Rich, every game we ever played, it feels weird to not see him suit up with you. It just feels weird. It's like you're almost expecting to see him strapping on shoulder pads at the end of the week. You're like, oh, that's right, he doesn't do that. He just acts like he does that. That's right. You're reminded each week that it feels like he should be doing that next to you, but he's not.
3: Well, he's that one linebacker.
2: Yeah.
3: That when you run out of the tunnel, he's forearming everybody.
2: Yeah.
3: That's Rich.
2: Yeah.
3: You're just waiting for him to start delivering forearms anytime.
2: Yeah.
4: Just touching on some Big 12 scores from today that have already happened and underway. Baylor beats Colorado 23-13. Texas Tech easy over Sam Houston 49-14. Utah is up two scores against Iowa State, West Virginia's next opponent in Ames. And so the Utes actually looking pretty good despite having a first-year head coach, but they've had a coach-in-waiting thing going on for a while. But the overarching point to this is that I think as John said, West Virginia is in the top 25, or Oklahoma State's in the top 25.
2: If you win the game. Two quick things. Yeah. DJ Lagway had to knock some rust off. It was strange to see him play as poorly as he did for Jake Spavital down there at Baylor today. But the other thing to look to, Iowa State, for those who haven't peeked ahead like I had, I spent some of the summer watching the South Dakota State tape. I spent, part of this past week looking ahead to what they've done this year. Coach, you're going to love these guys offensively. It's a buddy of Owen Schmitz, their OC, played with him at the Seahawks. They are old school, knock you around, unbalanced, fullback in the eye and a four-point stance. And the fact that they're playing a physical game against Utah today, that's the first thing I noticed. I'm glad you're involved in a physical matchup before we go to Ames.
3: That's a good idea.
2: Yeah.
3: You know, Tony was talking about the importance of this game. There's one other way I look at it. This is the fourth game. And I always feel an important, when you do all the stats and collect these different studies, we always break down all of last year, so we get an idea. We also break down all of this year, but a third breakdown is you always break down the last three games. So to me, this is when you start to get tendencies is in that fourth game. And I think that's important, although the only thing here is we're inconsistent on the competition. We didn't all play the same schedule. Right. Once we get in league, then that three-game breakdown is really important, I think. So I always thought that fourth game was kind of key. When I was at Colorado, we used to play Nebraska in the fourth game, and that doggone Osborne would give you tendencies in three and then take them away in four.
0: So it would work.
4: Absolutely. All right. Shauna Johnson's on headsets right now. We're actually going to go to you next segment. Is that all right with you?
5: Sure.
4: Yeah.
5: Whatever you want. It's your world, man.
4: Okay, great. Just, you know, let people know that you're here.
0: Hey, it's always good to have Shauna.
5: I'm hanging out listening to the experts.
4: Yeah, well.
0: It's good to have Shauna.
3: When do they come?
0: Out.
4: Yeah.
2: We're waiting on them.
4: 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When we come back, we're from West Virginia University President Michael Benson. Get a traffic update on the Mountaineer Sports Network. We'll return after this.
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5: It's our GoMart Mountaineer Tailgate Show in the conference opener, West Virginia and Oklahoma State. Stay on the go with GoMart all season long and stay on the go, hopefully, with smooth sailing in terms of travel to the game and beyond. Shauna Johnson joins us with a traffic update. It's a later game, so hopefully everybody's already here and there's a little bit of a cushion so you're not rushing in all at the same time.
6: A lot of people are here. It is a beautiful day, Andrew, for three full meals in the Blue Lot on a game day Saturday in Morgantown. If the lot's opened at 7 a.m., you could feasibly have breakfast, lunch, and dinner before the kick. I'm just saying. We are at 70 degrees under sunshine, dropping down 10 to 15 degrees once that sun goes down. Gates open at 5:30, so if you're coming in, make sure to bring in some extra layers. Again, parking lot's open. We've seen a little bit of a pickup in traffic right around 3. That's cleared out at this point. Traffic is moving in and around Milan Puskar Stadium with no major backups reported. That's I-79 at Star City, I-68 at the Pierpont Road, all moving, and no issues reported on I-79 coming south through Pennsylvania today. The lots are awash in gold for tonight's Gold Rush. I do want to mention at the gates, make sure you pick up an LED baton when you enter the concourse. Every fan will have one, so that'll be a cool photo later. And because we're playing at night, expect more fireworks throughout the game tonight.
5: Fun.
6: The Almost Heaven Village.
5: Sorry.
6: Andrew likes the fireworks.
7: Yes, he's always been big into the fireworks.
5: Lights and colors.
6: Flashy things. Almost Heaven Village is open on the North Lawn. Kids Zone is opening now at the indoor practice facility. And the Hall of Traditions is open. If you haven't been over there, it's worth it. There are some really great Mountaineer highlights up on the big screen. Old Gold and Blue, the Gold Rush today. Did you know, Andrew, that the students adopted Old Gold and Blue in the 1800s? Legend says that idea came from the West Virginia State Seal. And the first verse of Hail West Virginia helped inspire it. Do you know the first verse of Hail West Virginia?
5: It's West Virginia.
7: West Virginia.
6: Let's give a hurrah for West Virginia and let us pledge to her anew. Others may be black or crimson, but for us, it's gold and blue.
8: We're singing wrong in the locker room.
5: Very nice. Has anyone ever read the UVA game notes? We can kind of rib them a little bit. They have the funniest story on their women's soccer notes, which is the same reason where they got their school colors.
7: The
5: Virginia.
7: Who's?
5: Yeah, the Who's is some fancy pants guy went on like a trip in
8: from Oxford,
5: Europe or something. Yeah,
8: yep.
5: And went on like a boating trip or something, and the all the students were together, and they're like, "Oh, what should our colors be for the school?" And they're like, "How about my scarf?"
8: And it
5: was blue and orange.
8: And oh, by the way,
6: are you making that up?
8: No,
5: I swear.
8: That also inspired the Florida Gators team colors because somebody came from Florida to go to law school in Charlottesville, and they didn't have a logo in the early 1900s, and they put a gator on one of the orange Virginia things. That's how Florida became blue.
7: Yeah, staying on the topic of that for no reason, West Virginia, before they were the Mountaineers, were the Snakes.
6: They were the Snakes. I'm so glad that changed.
7: They were the Snakes. And also, just a former conference member, Syracuse, which obviously is known for the orange, their actual first ever school color was pink.
9: The
5: fighting pink.
8: The pink orange.
7: No one that's out there right now that I know of is using pink, so that is certainly available.
5: I'm glad they figured that out, both teams, although the Snakes would have been fun.
6: And I'm glad we're all in gold today, gold and blue.
7: Shauna.
6: I got to do my traffic read. Oh. 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Thank you, sir.
7: So you mentioned the 60,000 LED batons that are going to be passed out to those coming in. You were in the band.
6: I was.
7: So, do you have advice? How is the best way to go about utilizing the baton? What would you think would be, once you're in the stands, how do you think would be best use case?
6: I imagine that Sean Mariner is going to play some music and everybody's going to sway the same
7: way. It's a sway.
6: Yeah, it's a sway. You know, it's your baton. Do what you want.
7: True. it's my baton, and I'll cry if I want to.
6: We need to get those up there so, like, when you're calling the game, you can also wave a baton.
0: That's true.
6: And then you could toss it.
0: Well, can you throw those?
6: Yeah.
0: Like throw it at teams?
9: How do they fly?
6: The batons?
9: Yeah, like from a downward angle.
7: No, we don't want.
6: So, hey, I'm out of here.
7: You know, that reminded 1993, if you guys remember, 93, Jake Kelchner was our quarterback. Jake the Snake. So I had this entrepreneurial idea to do foam snakes. And I wanted everyone, just like you just said, like, hold up the foam snake.
8: You mean like a pool noodle?
7: Like a pool noodle, yeah. Exactly right. But it was in the shape of a snake. And just for the record, it never caught on. It never caught on. But I did have some mock foam snakes.
6: With the current AD situation with snakes, could you float that again?
7: I don't think he wants anything to do with snakes anymore. No, he's...
8: Tony, how about some baby rattlers? Tucker County High School, which is the Mountain Lions, as I understand it, legend says, the other name that was considered before settling on Mountain Lions was Timber Rattlers.
7: Okay.
8: And I was always thinking, take the hand rattlers at the stadium.
7: Oh,
8: if
7: that'd
8: we
7: be
8: did
7: good.
8: That'd be really annoying.
7: Yeah. That'd be like the cowbells. That'd be the West Virginia version of the cowbells.
9: Yeah. Shauna, thank you very much. We'll have you on in a little bit.
6: Thanks.
9: Excellent job. All right, we heard from Shauna Johnson. Now let's hear from West Virginia University President Michael Benson talking about the environment down at Virginia. And then, of course, what's going on the latest with the Protect College Sports Act from the university perspective.
10: 3-0, and it was so much fun to be in Charlotte over the weekend and see the Golden Blue take over that entire town. I probably saw 10 Virginia fans. And then I remember when I walked out on the field beforehand, I looked out on their side, they probably had, 2,000, maybe 2,500 fans, and then we had over 30,000. So it just shows what a winning football team can do to engender excitement. And look, Mountaineer fans will always support our teams, but it kind of comes in waves when we're doing well. And I love seeing those lifts. Is your team still undefeated? And we say, yes. We got a kick out of the football team holding the little whiteboards that said 84% wrong, because that was the ESPN predictor. And it just goes to show, you got to spot the ball and play the game. And I was so proud of how our team played and our fan support. I got a chance to lead the band and the fight song, which was great fun. But I when we line up against the team and we know kind of exactly what to expect, we can beat anybody, I think. Mm-hmm. And this team is really kind of coming into its own. I'm happy for the team, for the staff. I'm really happy for Coach Rich Rod. I saw him after the game, gave him a big hug and told him I'm really proud of him, and it seems like fans are really, really excited.
11: We haven't spoken in a little bit, but lots happened since then. The State of the University address extension for you, and so positive momentum moving forward.
10: Yeah, it was fun. My second State of the University address. We talked a lot about the strategic compass last year and the strategic plan that we completed, and now, talking's over, it's implementation, and with implementation comes tangible evidences of what we're doing. I just got a text on the way over from our provost, Beverly Wendland, who is fantastic. And this partnership with Hopkins, the application process ends at the end of this month. So faculty that are submitting proposals in both places, we've already had 137 submitted. So that means, and more are going to come in before the deadline. That just goes to show you that you make some announcements, you kind of put big, bold goals out there, and we'll stretch and we'll get there. So I'm very excited about the momentum we have. Now year two is going to be, as I said, my sophomore year, focused a lot more on internal operations. I've gotten to know the state, and we're in a good place right now.
11: And last thing for you, just the Protect College Sports Act has kind of been part of the conversation for a little bit. We've heard from Rand on the athletic side, but as a university side overall, when you see those conversations being had and obviously the consensus that the Senate seems to reach, like, how do you view it?
10: Well, I've been part of a conversation with university presidents and ADs and even people like Oliver Luck and others that have kind of banded together. Gordon Gee has been on the calls. So people that have a history with the university. And they've had several procedural votes by the time this airs on Saturday. They'll probably have one more vote, but they voted to invoke cloture, so debate has been limited. And now the discussion is around the amendments. So if they can get this passed in the Senate, the question then looms, what are they going to do with the House? Does Trump, President Trump, call them back into session, which I think they would be really irritated with? Or do they stay a little while longer, or do they wait till after the election and come back in between November and December? But still in all, this is a big step forward. On the athletic front, yes, it does things to kind of establish some rules, and if you can't

0: All the rules, you don't know them, and now we'll know the rules. But institutionally, it puts us in a much stronger position. Where, and often you saw the ads from Nick Saban to Deion Sanders to this last weekend was Matthew McConaughey doing the voiceover. So there's support. The fact that they've garnered what 76 votes now in the Senate, I think portends possibly a positive outcome in the House. That's what we're hoping for.
1: That's West Virginia University President Michael Benson. And before we take a break, have not shouted out the Fighting Greenies of West Virginia University volleyball with their highest-ranked win ever yesterday against Arizona State here in five sets.
2: Sixth win ever, top 25 team. 6-122 before that.
3: She has got that thing ramped up. Jen Greeny signed a contract extension recently. And they were with us earlier this week. We did an event through Golden Blue Enterprises, and she had brought in two of her players, including Molly McGath, and they were confident, and they were looking forward to it. I mean, a heck of a start for them. Not only number nine Arizona State. Tomorrow afternoon, they've got number 11 TCU here at Hope Coliseum. So if you get an opportunity, by all means, that's they're building it up.
2: Tony, was that a Joe Namath moment? Did she call it?
3: They did say they were going to win. Yeah, the girls did.
4: So we have the Big Ten to thank for her blowing up the Pac-12, right?
3: Yes.
1: In a way, yes.
3: Yeah, we do.
1: That's true. Yeah. And we actually did our Olympic Sports Coaches Show most recently, anywhere you get your Mountaineer podcasts, with her this past Tuesday, so you can check that out. It was more of like a broad conversation, not as much X's and O's about Arizona State, a little bit out of my range of knowledge, but that's a fun listen. And of course, always nice to sign an extension then get a win like that, the biggest in program history.
3: Hey, let me give a quick shout-out if you're still on your way into the game or if you're in the lots somewhere and you're going to be in the stands. Radio-wise, one of the things that we have heard is that there's been a delay. If you're trying to listen off your phone, there's a delay of listening to our MSN broadcast. So here's the real simple thing is you'll never be able to get it in sync on a telephone if you can't listen to your phone. 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So 104.5, 89.1 FM, no delay in the stands. We appreciate you listening. And then by the time we play Arizona, there'll be another frequency that we'll have on here with no delay. So that'll help people out.
1: Good. Tremendous. All right, we'll take another break. Our pregame coverage of Mountaineer football against the Oklahoma State Cowboys continues after this message from Antero Resources.
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15: Thanks for joining us for our pregame coverage of Mountaineer football. Almost 1 hour in the books. Next segment after this one will be with Ren Baker. Man, pretty good standing right now. Mountaineer fans across the board and all the athletic success that they've had. Even the football team now joining in on the fun, guys. He's doing it the right way. Thoughts?
16: Oh, I think there's no question. Football starts winning. Everything else is trending up. Mm-hmm. Statue.
15: Yeah.
17: Heading that way.
16: What do you think? Like right on top, the roof of the Coliseum.
15: I like it.
16: Just a big, huge statue.
15: And put a star on it during Christmas time.
18: The debate will be, what's the statue dressed in?
15: On his head.
16: Yeah.
19: I know this. When the football team wins, the AD sleeps better at night.
16: Oh, I know. All seriousness, and obviously I'm just being funny. We're trying to be. But the lifeblood of any athletic department is its football program. And when you have success in your football program, everyone takes a deep sigh of relief because, let's face it, if it were a body, the athletic department is the heart. And you all know that if the heart doesn't function properly, the rest of the body starts to go down. Same thing in athletics. And so we have been, you know, skimming along here in football. And if you can get the thing turned around, you take a look at it. Men and women's basketball, men and women's soccer, baseball. You're taking a look at the rifle team, obviously. As we said earlier on, volleyball, wrestling is doing quite well.
19: Two soccers in the top 25.
16: Right. I mean, like, everything is really in a good position. And again, that's why tonight is important. Now, tonight doesn't define your season, but it puts another foundation post down to what it is that you're building.
0: And look what they got us. They got us the styrofoam LED.
16: Here are the batons.
0: Shakers.
16: Shauna, thank you so much.
0: They will
16: much.
0: Not fly well, but they're going to be fun, and you'll be able to hit your friends with them. They're soft enough to not hurt, but maybe surprise them.
16: A lot of doinking. Lot of doinking on top of heads will be going.
0: Yeah, big doinks.
16: Like right now, the noise you're hearing is me hitting John on his hat. That's what I'm doing.
19: But, you know, these are better than the cups you used to throw, Tony.
16: Oh, they're safer. Much safer. Yeah.
0: All right. Well, no aggression with these LED batons, but aggression from the West Virginia linebackers against UVA, specifically from Ben Cutter and Ashton Woods, both finishing with some TFLs. Ashton Woods came up with a big sack. It's a big challenge for the Mountaineer linebacker position. And Shauna Johnson joins us with our care sort or with our player feature with Ashton Woods.
17: Mountaineer football and its fans enjoyed a special Saturday last weekend in Charlotte, watching the West Virginia defense grow up in real time. After the first two Cavalier possessions resulted in scores, the Golden Blue adjusted and put on a clinic of hard-edge football. Junior linebacker Ashton Woods was right in the middle of it as he finished with seven tackles and a sack.
20: Say doing our job. First two series we struggled and didn't really do our job as much, but we really settled down after the first two series, and I feel like that's what we built off the past 2 weeks, is just doing your 111th.
17: The Mountaineers finally displayed a honed and entertaining style of a Zach Alley defense with repeated pressures and three sacks of a Virginia quarterback.
20: I'm all right blitzer. At North Carolina we blitzed a good amount too, so with Coach Collins, but yeah, Coach Alley loves to get out the quarterback, and hey, the players love it. I love it. Blitzing the quarterback is one of the most fun things to do in the game. Everyone wants a sack.
17: It's Woods' second season as a Mountaineer, and he's now able to make choices that can fundamentally alter the game. His duties are second nature, and he can adjust on the fly.
20: I do my job, but I know I'm trying to win in the gray. It's not all black. Last year I was in black and white. I was like, just fit my gap. Now I feel like I'm trying to win in the gray, like I can fade a gap and help out in other areas when my gap's closed and gotten compressed by the D-line.
17: It sounds complicated, but it's essentially this: reacting quickly with instinct. When you're familiar with the system intimately, you can begin taking liberties.
20: Going up to fill your gap and you see your D lineman closing your gap, and you know there's no way that running back can get through, and you see the running back's shoulders move a different way, you know you can go and strike in the other gaps to your right and left, just playing off that. And then in coverage, if quarterback's looking to the field, but your coverage is in the boundary and we're in a vision coverage, you can break to the field because you know the pass rush is going to get him before he can get back to the boundary.
17: The win for West Virginia saw the team rise from underdogs to potential Big 12 contenders in just a few hours on a Saturday night in Charlotte. At 3-0, morale is high, and anything seems possible if the team is able to grow as it did against the Cavaliers. However, league play is different, and the Oklahoma State Cowboys are also feeling good about themselves. It's one play at a time, one week at a time.
20: You want to go win no matter what, but Big 12 means a little bit more because you want to go and get into that conference championship. So just letting the guys just be as consistent as possible. Don't get high on the wins and don't get low off the losses. Just always come do your job and work as hard as possible.
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0: Linebacker Ashton Woods is our player feature. And, Jed, I know we said it at the very top of our GoMart Mountaineer tailgate show, but a fundamentally different challenge today for West Virginia against Oklahoma State in their short passing game. Does that put an onus on the linebacker position specifically?
21: Among others, it's great to hear from Ashton. You look at his length and what he brings to the table from a skill set standpoint. I mean, what was the indictment we heard against this linebacker group before they were even out of the gates? I just don't think we have enough speed at linebacker. But this is a collective effort. So when you look at the different skill sets of the different guys populating those spots, Ben Cutter, Ashton Woods, great physicality, old school box tackles, but also great timing as blitzers. You look at Isaiah Patterson, surges forward to lead the team last week with a dozen tackles. Don't look now, but he actually leads the team so far this season in tackles. And he has twitch. He has burst. Cam Torber also brings some speed and some burst. So you have a combination and mix of athletic guys, but physical guys. Through three games, we're second in the Big 12 in sacks. We're fourth in the Big 12 in TFLs. All these guys have that timing as a blitzer, but they can also get skinny on a run blitz through a gap and be disruptive. I'll toss it to you guys with this number. West Virginia is the only team in the Big 12 with no defender that has more than two missed tackles. Everybody else has at least three. Most have four or more. We don't have anybody with more than two.
16: That's a nice thing. That's a very nice thing, because tonight they will be challenged to make open field tackles more than they have in the previous three games, because that ball is going to get out of there. We'll see a lot of passes laterally down the line of scrimmage. You're going to see that bubble screen concept, or you know, a lead blocker out there. Sometimes they'll stack their receivers off to the side, and they're going to present you with opportunities to make open field tackles. It's the missed tackle that leads.

0: leads to those big plays.
1: You know, this
2: also,
1: is
2: no, I'm sorry, defeating a block, Tony. Yeah, those doggone screens these guys block.
1: You know, this is
2: big receivers.
1: This isn't Pro Football Focus. This is Mike and Mike Focus. But yeah, I like the crooked numbers and all the different stats for Ashton Woods. If you look at him, you know, forced a fumble, interception, sack, and his numbers get better each game he's played. So that shows you he's coming along a little bit.
3: Yeah, I was going to say, Coach Wallace, I mean, it's about reacting and not overthinking, because when you're thinking, you're not reacting, right? You're slower. Did you see West Virginia react on instincts against Virginia, which is why they maybe appeared faster?
2: I think that's one of the things that you always are concerned about from a coaching standpoint when you put together a game plan. You know, when do we cross the line? Because we want them to go out and play football. We want them to react. We want them to be just athletic out there. We don't want to paralyze them with a lot of rules and regulations and guidelines. So I think I think you're exactly right. And I felt we were pretty loose down last week, and I think they hit it just right.
1: Hey guys,
4: tempo teams, one averaging 80 snaps a game to lead the Big 12. The difference between their tempo and our tempo, they lead the Big 12 in time of possession. Kind of helps to have the number one ranked third down defense in the nation to get you right back out on the field whenever you need
1: that's
4: to.
1: That's skewed.
4: Okay? That's skewed it's against skewed. Those three teams. They all Murray's, dominated on third down.
1: Skewed. Okay.
3: Okay.
1: I mean,
3: I
1: lean
3: would
1: on
3: say
1: that one.
3: 16% is
4: 16%
3: probably
4: sustainable.
2: I said something.
4: You know what's not skewed? More than half of them being third and long, John. 51% being third and long. So they've done it well against Oregon. They did it well against Tulsa. They did it well against a team they were supposed to do it well against. Three up, three down. At no point did they look shady and third down. But the big thing is going to be this. If you can win on first down, we talk about it every week. This week it matters more than ever. But that's the deal. Their tempo offensively is different than ours. They'll reset the table with some motion about 30% of the time. We did away with most of our motion because it slows us down. We don't like the defense having time to communicate between snaps. We want to get you tired, and we want to take away your ability to communicate. They'll actually give you a chance to talk a little bit and get set up.
2: No, I was just going to say, I mentioned that number one and third down defense to Coach Trickett. Mm-hmm. And he said, well, Murray State.
4: They're 24% against the other two.
2: They just slammed Murray State. That was his very quick comeback.
0: Yep.
2: So it made me think that maybe he wasn't quite as concerned.
0: Is that exactly how he said it? How did he say it?
4: Yeah. I'll put you like this. Take Murray State away. They're in the top four in the country in third down defense.
3: Take different when they play the Mountaineers, Johnny.
4: Yeah.
1: What's that?
3: It's going to be different when they play the Mountaineers.
1: It's going to be different when they play the Mountaineers.
3: That's certainly right. All right, we'll take a break. When we come back, we'll hear from West Virginia University Athletic Director Ren Baker. Stay with us on the Mountaineer Sports Network, West Virginia and Oklahoma State, about 2 hours away on MSN.
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11: It could happen to you. 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John Antonik, this song that they're playing right now is on Madden 08.
12: Oh, wow.
11: I am lapsing on the band name or the song, but I just remember the song. Anyways, TC, Ren Baker, always a conversation that's looked forward to.
13: Yeah, sat down and we chatted it up a bit. And as we've been saying, tonight's game has all of the ingredients for one of those special nights here at Milam Pushkar Stadium. And Ren Baker says that it truly has been a fun buildup throughout the course of this week.
14: We're excited for this. We've sold a ton of tickets. People are coming out, and it should be in just electric environment at Milam Pushkar Stadium.
15: Let's jump back to last week, because West Virginia fans took over Charlotte, North Carolina, and they got to see what they wanted to see. But what a turnout.
14: You know, our folks, you always say, Tony, they're coming. And generally, when we go somewhere, we do really represent, and our fans are passionate. But certainly Charlotte is such a great opportunity for us, because we have a lot of alums there. You know, a lot of our graduates move there. But also people in southern West Virginia and surrounding areas, it's easier for them to get there than it is sometimes to Morgantown. And so it was an awesome showing. You know, as we rolled in there on Friday, everywhere you looked, there was Mountaineers. There was almost no Virginia fans. And you're like, well, they stand in a different part of town. I know I saw a couple of Virginia fans in our team hotel, and they're like, we picked the wrong hotel. And later I'm like, they could have picked any hotel. It's all Mountaineers everywhere. And so, awesome. Some showing by our fans, took a neutral site game and made it really a home crowd and home environment. And the team did their part and played well. And so, as you know, we have a couple more games in future years there in Charlotte. And, you know, that's one that we always want to do what we can to touch that area.
15: Let's jump over to a couple of non-football related topics. First off, volleyball this week, getting underway with conference play. And I know there's a lot of excitement there.
14: Yeah, Coach Greeny has continued to just stack blocks, building a program that has never really found its footing since the program's inception. I mean, we've had a couple of appearances, I think, in the NCAA tournament, had a lot more struggles. And, she's come in with a lot of ambition, a lot of energy. She's

0: She's an excellent volleyball coach, and she and her staff have improved their, if you look at the analytics, forget the record for a second, but just the analytics, the RPI, all of those different things, they've improved substantially every year, and I'm excited to see what they can do in Big 12 play this year.
1: Don't look now, but we are a month away from basketball beginning its exhibition series of games. I stuck my head into Hope Coliseum, and I see that the new Loge construction is almost complete. You could even play right now. Boy, that came out nice.
0: It did. I actually asked him. I went and looked at it this week. It is incredible. Really a awesome seat and location. And, you know, there's lots of amenities, everything there, great view. And so I said, hey, if we sold all of these, I was thinking I might trade my tickets out for them. They actually only have two left, and they're showing them. They may be sold by the time this airs. Really is going to be a great experience. I would not be surprised if we don't get enough comments and demand to start exploring, is there other areas of the Coliseum that we could do this in? It's going to produce revenue for us. It's going to enhance fan experience. Anytime we can create those kind of premiums, as I've said before, that bring in new revenue we weren't getting, that takes pressure off of us having to charge more for just the regular tickets throughout the Coliseum. So very excited. And then, you know, the apron project continues to move along as well, and it's looking really good. Almost have the Gold Gate done. I think we may end up having to pause just because of weather and finish the rest in the spring. But when it's all complete, it's going to look incredible.
1: It's kind of interesting, isn't it? The success that the baseball team had this past season has spawned new success. Like, people are ready to go, and Steve Sabins and his group started their fall ball schedule last weekend. I mean, you can feel the hype, and here we are in the month of September, and people are ramped up already.
0: Yeah, Steve does a great job of promoting his program and finding ways. He is one of those coaches who every day is thinking of a way to get better, whether it's the way he coaches or whether it's the analytics or the technology that he uses, the way he recruits, the way he promotes the program, the way things that we can do to make the fan experience better. He just is constantly seeking improvement. And it's why he's 2 years in, has had an excellent start to his head coaching tenure. Really a great coach, a great leader of young people. We're really proud of what they're doing. We have the opportunity to have another really special year in baseball.
1: Final thought from you as we close things up here. As I said when we began, it's the perfect setup, isn't it? This is the kind of night that you've got an opportunity, and this football program can take a massive step forward, not only, you know, within our state, but nationally.
0: Yeah, we have a big opportunity in front of us tonight. You get 12 opportunities, and so all is not lost if you don't come out on top. But this is one of those games that when you have momentum, if you can win it, it doesn't just add to it. It adds to it probably with a multiplier. It just can really set the course for advancing a program that Coach Rodriguez is poured a lot of time and effort into building. And there's no question we're better on both sides of the ball. Our offense is moving the ball better. The physicality and toughness of our team is much better. We just got to continue to get better every week. We have the second most new players, and we have the youngest roster in the Big 12. And so that means that there's just a lot of opportunity for growth and improvement. We got to make sure we're improving every week. Hopefully that turns into wins. But this is going to be a great one. It's going to be an exciting one.
1: Let's get her done. Appreciate the time.
0: Thank you, Tony.
2: 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Coming up in a couple of shakes, Ange, we've got the play-by-play voice of the Cowboys of Oklahoma State, our longtime friend David Hunziker, not only a great play-by-play announcer, but a professional bowler as well. Called him the

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1: Earl Anthony.
2: That's right. 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
2: 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Dave Hunziker, the play-by-play voice of the Oklahoma State Cowboys, now joins us. That Oregon game was probably pretty fun. That was enjoyable. Where does that rank for you?
17: Well, it was one of the all-time greats. By the way, with now two generations of Caridis in the booth, I've been told that the Caridi family now owns the town of Oak Hill, West Virginia, by Beckley, down there where the bridge is. And so I'll be traveling down there soon to jump off the bridge. But at any rate.
18: Always happy to have you for Bridge Day, David. You know that.
17: I would love to come someday. Maybe when I retire. But at any rate, yeah, the Oregon game was, the Tulsa game was, let's just be honest, it was not good. I mean, Tulsa was more physical. You know, I think the Cowboys, maybe with 92 new guys, didn't understand what they were getting into. They ran into a buzzsaw, and by the time they realized they were in it, it was too late. And give Tulsa credit. They're a much better football team. But Oregon, to be honest, the storm delay helped Oklahoma State about an hour and a half. The heat was obnoxious. It was more humid than it was hot. And I think when you talk to the Oregon people, they'll tell you very clearly it bothered them. It really bothered them because, hey, we get hot like nobody gets hot. That's why we like coming out here.
18: I know. I heard you guys all week long, like Eric Morris said it, and then I heard you say it, and your buddy in crime, your analyst, John Holcomb. We can't wait to come to West Virginia to cool things out. You guys have just been getting smoking heat, huh?
17: It's been awful. I mean, it's late September, and it's 100 degrees. And it's like, oh, my gosh, are you kidding me? I mean, and then you come out here, and you have real grass. I mean, seriously, this is green grass.
2: Yeah, it is a little orange when we go down there.
17: Well, it's Bermuda grass, and it's actually a weed, as my plant pathologist friend says. It's an invasive species. How's that? There's no other person in the conference can give you that kind of information.
2: Probably not.
17: So we really enjoy coming here. But and then Murray was what it was supposed to be. But it's going to be so different, guys, tonight to see a running quarterback, a team that is as aggressive defensively as the Mountaineers. I'm just excited to see how we handle some of that.
18: Yeah, same here. And for us, it's the flip. We need to see how West Virginia's defense handles an adult supervised passing game, because we haven't seen that yet. I mean, the first two weren't going to give it to you. Virginia wasn't going to give it to you. And now you've got an adult supervised passing game. That's what we need to find out about this West Virginia defense.
17: Well, I'm glad we brought the permission slips
18: for
17: our quarterback to make sure that he is adult supervised.
18: Yes, it's good to see. I mean, this guy right here, we've been in the league, I said earlier, this is our 15th year. Can you believe that in the league?
17: I know.
18: And I'll never forget meeting you. I said, Mr. Hunziker, it's great to meet you. He said, never look me in the eyes. And I just remember that for years and years.
17: Yeah, there's a lot of stuff going on.
18: But in all seriousness, and we were chatting about this just coming down the hallway, there's a lot of similarities, even though geographically we're a lot of miles away. Fan bases, West Virginia, Oak State, Kansas State. Like, we found our brethren in very similar situations. It's made it wonderful to be into this conference.
17: I feel the same way. I said in our open to our broadcast today, the similarity, I think, is this. You have good, hearty folks that really believe in the value of working hard. You know, as Mr. Pickens used to say, you eat what you kill. That means you earn what you go out and get. And that's the way West Virginians seem to be. That's the way Oklahoma State fans used to be. It's an ag school, obviously. It's land grant. So that's really reinforced by the land grant mission. I mean, that's really what it comes down to. And so there's a lot of similarities. And football is a huge, huge deal. That's what made the last 2 years so tough.
2: First real road test for you guys.
17: Yeah. And really for Drew Mestemaker. Yes. He's not played in an environment like this. So not that it will bother him, but
2: it's different.
17: I mean, he's never done it. Remember, he didn't start at all at quarterback until last year at North Texas. Never started in high school. It's crazy. It's just behind a lot of really good guys. So this is a new experience
19: he's
17: for
19: a
17: him.
19: Good player.
17: Oh, he's the real deal. He really is.
19: You're number one in defense on third down. What do you think? I mean, that's a big challenge. That's quite a stat.
17: It is. You know, and it's interesting. Both Tulsa and Murray went 0 for.
19: Wow.
17: 0 for 11 and 0 for 12. But it's like Coach Morris said to me earlier in the week, I brought it up because I thought it was pertinent, and it absolutely is. Tonight's about first down.
18: Sure is.
17: Because
19: it sure is.
17: West Virginia wants to run it and throw it.

0: over your head, running the inside run. Oklahoma State wants to run the outside zone, and then they want to throw it over your head. So, you know, to me, it's simple. Who gets to have the most success with the type of run game they want to have? With you guys, it's the quarterback run, the zone read, and the inside run. Yeah. For Oklahoma State, it's the outside run, and they're really, really good at it. So the team, to me, because that will set the stage for everything else. So whoever can, you know, whoever likes, I said to somebody, I said, it's either an innie or an outie. If it's inside zone, it's West Virginia. If it's outside zone, it's Oklahoma State. I don't care about your belly button. I just care about this game. It's an innie or an outie.
1: Well, we wouldn't be doing our job if we didn't continue to pick at the carcass of that Oregon win when we get you on here. So let's talk about this.
0: You go right ahead. I will not stop you.
1: Dwight just mentioned the third downs. A couple things stand out to me about that win over Oregon. It's not surprising to hear you talk about the impact the weather had on them.
0: Yeah.
1: But what also had an impact on them, you guys ran 83 snaps offensively.
0: Yeah.
1: Defensively, you did a great job of getting them off the field, forced them into a lot of third and longs. They were 1-for-7 on third and long, getting the ball right back to your offense. That's the Oregon offense with Dante Moore that you were suffocating with your third down defense. Talk about how all that came together. You guys win time of possession and run tempo. You've struck the Holy Grail.
0: Yeah, and the thing is, they ran an interception back about 90 yards for a touchdown and had another interception inside the Oklahoma State 20. If those things don't happen, Oklahoma State blows them out. I mean, they blow them out of there. But what happened was the first time Moore dropped back, Oklahoma State brought its ends wider. And I don't think they were expecting that. And they got to him on the first play. And all of a sudden, it seemed like everything changed.
1: Yeah.
0: Our players talked about in the postgame how after that happened, their offensive line started tipping plays. And they picked it up. And so the next thing you know, they're in there. They sack him four times. I mean, outside of Army that runs the ball all the time, the last 4 years, Oregon's given up less sacks than any team in college football. I mean, they protect Dante Moore better than the president gets protected. I mean, but they got to him. And I think that initial bringing that rush kind of in a little more of, I guess, what you call an umbrella,
1: right.
0: it kind of messed with them. They didn't expect it. And then all of a sudden, I think they're just on their heels. And it just, you had just a lot of things that sort of happened in the perfect sequence to put Oregon in the most stress you possibly could, if that makes sense.
2: So absolutely. You've watched them play now for 12 quarters.
0: Yeah.
2: Where do you think you are?
0: Oh, gosh. I don't know. I mean, it's because we haven't been stressed in some areas. That's why tonight is so important.
2: Yeah,
0: what do you do against a dual-threat quarterback? What do you do in as hostile an environment as many of these players, probably the most hostile environment that most of these players have ever played in, because you only had about 12 guys back from last year. A lot of these guys came from North Texas, I think 17 or 18. So I think this team could be pretty darn good. But honestly, can I say with absolute certainty? I mean, you're going to be the most physical team we played. That's another thing that concerns me. I mean, Tulsa was much more physical than Oklahoma State. That was week one, so like week ones can be a little strange.
1: Sure.
0: But that's a concern. I mean, West Virginia is a good tackling team.
1: Yeah.
0: They're a physical football team. And Oregon was, but like their defensive line, to me, was probably more athletic than it was physical. Because, oh my gosh, that's how they get the interceptions. Guys can jump like basketball centers. I mean, not that they're not physical, but you get what I'm saying? It's a little different.
1: Yeah.
0: You guys are just hit somebody in the mouth and then find the other guy and hit him in the mouth.
1: They're West Coast physical.
0: What's that?
1: West Coast physical. That's a different kind of physical than East Coast physical.
0: Yeah, I'm not wearing
1: or
0: the right
1: Midwest physical.
0: I'm not wearing the right clothes for that. But anyway.
1: That's right.
0: So, yeah, it's going to be I don't mean to avoid the question, but I really don't know.
2: No, that's
0: just
2: a fair
0: haven't
2: answer,
0: seen
2: yeah.
0: enough. And you have 92 new guys. There's a little bit of an unknown that's going to drift with you for probably 7 to 8 weeks, truthfully. Because you just don't have enough. You haven't had eyes on them enough in stress to know.
2: No question about it.
1: You didn't just get new guys from North Texas. You got critical guys from North Texas. You're
0: we
1: talking
0: did.
1: About Young. You're talking about Mestemaker.
0: Yeah.
1: You're talking about Hawkins.
0: Yeah.
1: Defensively, critical guys. Your inside backer, really the heart of your defense. Your best cover guy. Talk about the role those guys have played to help you start at second base instead of first.
0: Yeah, they play a huge role. It starts with Mestemaker, obviously. And then Caleb Hawkins last year. You know, a freshman All-American, was third in the country in yards after contact. That's something that interests me, why the Oregon game was so important. And I asked Eric this in private. I said, are you concerned about Caleb making a jump to the Big 12 because he's such a yards after contact guy? Now he faces guys who are bigger, faster, stronger. And he said, oh, Are you worried about how he translates? And he's like, yeah, I am. He said, we don't know. So far, it's been really, really good. Now we get into conference play. So I don't know that that will change. And then Ethan Weslowski is a linebacker. I mean, he's, you know, I don't know if you remember Malcolm Rodriguez that played.
2: Oh, yeah, sure do.
0: All-American linebacker now playing for the Lions. He's very much a Malcolm Rodriguez. He's a very, very diligent studier of video. He's in places where an opposing quarterback doesn't think he should be because he studied so much. That's what Malcolm did. He's very similar. He's been, this year and last year, one of the highest graded linebackers in coverage. I mean, we've been killed by the wheel route so much that they tried to get a sponsor for it. I mean, here's a Firestone wheel route that just went for 30 yards. But with Weslowski, Tulsa tried to hit one, and he was right there with that guy. So I think we're going to have to cancel the sponsorship because I think he does a really good job of – they do a good job of covering up some of those things that have bugged us in the past.
3: We appreciate the time. Enjoy the D.C. That'll get you the rest of the way. A little late.
0: Yeah. You know what? It's going to be awesome. Just absolutely love being here. Love you guys. And
2: where are we at with basketball? You coming here or are we going there?
0: I think we come to you.
2: Oh, good. Good.
0: Yeah.
2: I like that.
0: Oh, shoot. Let me come out here twice, three times. Yeah. I mean, seriously, I'm dead a winner. I love coming out here. So, yeah, send me.
2: The voice of the Cowboys of Oklahoma State, Dr. David Hunziker, PBP announcer, professional bowlers tour as well.
3: We appreciate it.
0: Yeah, the summer was not very good for the professional bowling. We don't need to talk about that. So have a good show, guys. Always right. Fun. Always
3: nice
0: fun.
3: We're back after this on the Mountaineer Sports Network.
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19: Mountaineer football on MSN, about an hour and a half from kickoff. We are joined now by Shauna Johnson again with another traffic weather update. Shauna?
20: It is going to be a game night in Morgantown on the campus of West Virginia University. This crowd, Andrew, came in early and they are ready. The latest reports from the surrounding parking lots, everyone's here. Roads are clear around Milan Pushkar Stadium. Traffic is moving through major intersections on the routes from I-79 and I-68. We did have a fair number of people in today before noon. There was another pickup in traffic around 3. And as we get closer and closer to kickoff, roads are clearing out. Representatives with the National Weather Service are on site. We're under blue skies to start. Gates are open. Kickoff temperatures, 67 degrees. Sunsets at 7:10. And that's when temperatures are going to start dropping fast. We're looking at about a 10 to 15 degree difference from kickoff to country roads. And since we are going to be singing country roads at the end of this game, it's going to be late. Keep in mind when you're leaving that primary routes to get people to the interstates as quickly as possible are the priority. Side roads will be held. On-field recognitions today, first quarter, 1981 Peach Bowl champions, 45th anniversary. Ooh. Second quarter, the NCAA golf team recognition, and the third quarter NCAA cross-country team recognition as well. It is such a perfect day for Mountaineer football. I'm so glad to have spent it with you. Let's get a win and let's go. 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
19: I mean, we are live and we are reporting what's going on.
3: Yeah.
20: But is it news?
3: Yeah.
20: It's fun.
21: 81 Peach Bowl team. They had a nice little get-together yesterday. I got some pictures from Kevin Johnston, and it was pretty cool to have all those guys back, Tony.
2: It's wonderful to see those guys, and at the same time, it's frightening of how many years have passed by when you start doing the math on that. At 19 plus 26, and you go like, whoops, right?
21: I know.
2: I saw, by the way, at practice this week, Mike Fox and Ryan Joswiak, two Hall of Famers, were watching practice. And I had the most fascinating conversation with Mike Fox, who played 9 years in the National Football League. And, Jed, this would be right up your alley as well. He told me in 1997 the way the game of football was played changed with the advent of the zone run in the National Football League. And he quickly described to me the changes you had to make as a defensive lineman with your foot placement. And if you tried to play it conventionally, gap-wise, you'd have no shot. So anyway, I just thought it was like, and here he is, like all these years later, and I went, wow, I never even had put that together. But it was 97, he said, the whole world changed. So good to see those guys out there.
19: That is funny, because as we deep dive into the strategies and key plays that make a difference on the field, remember that off the field, the West Virginia Building and Construction Trades is working to build a stronger West Virginia. Visit wvtrades.org to find out out how you can be a better part of helping it. So, D-line, Jed Drenning for this one as we go inside the trenches.
1: What changed is it made it more difficult to be a one-gap defender. It's a very specialized skill set. And what I mean when I say that, different defenses have different

0: responsibilities for the guys with their hands in the dirt up front. Sometimes you'll play a defense that asks a big man to eat up space and draw double teams. And then sometimes you got a twitchier guy, they're still big, and say, hey, fire through that gap and be disruptive. Well, zone blocking made that a little more challenging. Those guys hadn't seen something like that. And that's by and large the scheme that we deploy. We do have a lot of gap stuff too, especially when you see our quarterback run. Here's a little tip. If you're watching or listening to the game, what you should be doing is watching on TV, listening on the radio. We always say it. When you see offensive linemen pulling, that's some kind of gap scheme. And we like to do that when we utilize our quarterback in the run game. So that's a little bit of a different wrinkle too. But, yeah, defensively, Andrew, what I'm happiest with at this point in the season so far, so much of our disruption, and we've been consistently disruptive, has come from the interior defensive line. I mean, Nate Gabriel leads the team in quarterback pressures. I mean, that is a mark of a good defensive football team that you can build something on. You're heading towards something because as a quarterback, look, I used to account for edge pressure. I used to be able to make checks. I used to be able to chip to help with edge guys. But I tell you what, when you're committing multiple resources on the interior to keep somebody from spilling through one of those inside gaps into your lap, that makes it even tougher.
1: You know, that's good to hear because, you know, Zach Alley talked about that at the beginning of the year. We need more from our D linemen. Mm-hmm. That's good to see.
0: And the JC kids, Coach, they've all pitched in. I mean, we've seen it.
2: Coach Wallace, offensive line for the Mountaineers, growth-wise, what have you seen? Clearly better than last year.
3: Well,
2: but what,
3: yeah,
2: what are you
3: I really, really a lot better. I think offensive center, I think he's playing really well. I think we got a live one there.
2: Good.
3: And, you know, we've still got some youth in there, you know, and I think Mr. Brown found out those guys on the other side talk sometimes.
2: Yeah.
3: Yeah, he came out, he said, they're talking over there. Said, yeah. It's college football.
0: You know? Yeah, I had a buddy send me a video of somebody talking a bunch of trash. It was a defender. And he said, is this actually what it's like in a game? And I said, I think it would be weird to not have it like that.
2: Yeah, right.
0: I mean, I don't remember much time you didn't spend like that. But offensively, here's a little number for you that makes this fun to chew on. The big struggle that we had last year was third and short. Rich famously held his hands up out at the Arizona State postgame press conference. Yeah. We can't get that far.
2: Yep.
0: I unfortunately was sitting 18 inches to his left, and I kind of got the brunt of that. But last year, third and short, which is from a metric standpoint, you measure that third and 1 to 3 yards. Last year, our success rate in those situations was 48%. Through three games this year, it's 75%. So we got to win on first down tonight because you do not, just like Oregon struggled against these guys in third and long, stay out of third and long and get into third and manageable.
3: I agree.
1: Hey, guys, on Brown, I seem to remember going back to Zach Frazier. Wasn't it around this time, the fourth or fifth game, when it really started to happen for him? I remember a Baylor game that Zach Frazier played that everybody's like, whoa. We're getting about that time with Brown.
0: It was about
1: right?
0: that time with Wyatt Milam.
1: Yeah.
0: It was about that time. I remember when Wyatt came in against Maryland for his first appearance in that opener, he was a fish out of water. He was swimming. And it slowed down for him probably four or so games into
1: so
0: the season.
1: Four games, we're getting to see that.
0: You got to see the speed, right, Coach?
1: Right.
0: You got to see this speed.
3: Yeah, I think at first it's a blur. When you first get in there, it's a blur. You're not used to this much size, strength, and speed. And it's just a blur. It didn't happen that way in high school.
1: Yeah.
3: But then when you get used to it, everything slows down and you can start to anticipate some things. And that's when you become a player.
1: You know, it's interesting. I don't know what the quarter is or the snaps, but, you know, like in baseball, they say about 100, 150 at-bats. You know what you got. Probably about this time, right, guys?
0: It depends who's lining up against you.
1: Yeah.
0: Like, you're going to have different challenge against Coastal and UT Martin than you did even last week against Virginia. I mean, those Virginia edge guys were men.
1: Yeah.
0: They were battle-tested veterans with a quick first step, and that was a challenge. So what ends up happening is sometimes they'll throw different looks at you, and when you're a little bit indecisive because you haven't seen it, it makes you look slower. But the more you master those looks and rep your way through it, which Kevin Brown absolutely is going to and he's already starting to, the more dominant you can become by having answers for that.
1: We got some football royalty in the press box.
2: We got
1: Bill McKenzie here. I'd say we got good mojo now. It's here.
2: I think
1: I'm feeling good.
2: Yeah, I think the mojo's been good all day.
1: I'll tell you, I'm feeling good about it.
2: Got Choosing Texas, by the way, by Ella Langley. That's been like number one on the billboards for a hot minute. Have you heard this song yet?
1: No.
2: No?
1: No.
0: Me either.
2: Okay.
1: Me neither.
2: The Madden 08 song that I was talking about was Believe by the Bravery. I got a text message saying, good call on the song. You didn't know the artist or the name of the song.
0: I'm surprised John doesn't know. Well, Spinnery's records.
1: Well,
0: know?
1: I do, but I'm the contemporary stuff, it's man. It's hard to keep up with that.
2: A little different. All right, final segment coming up. We still have to do Who's Hot,
1: Who's
2: Fellas.
1: Hot?
2: Yeah, so that's coming up next segment. We're back after this on our GoMart Mountaineer Tailgate Show. Stay on the go with GoMart all season long.
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1: You know, last week I picked a kicker, right? You guys are always on me about who I picked.
21: That's a good one.
1: Yeah. I got the hottest guy in the stadium right now. No question. Rich Rodriguez, 11-2 in night games. That's hot. So what do you make him? Is he a werewolf or a Dracula?
2: Both. Werewolf.
1: Werewolf?
2: Both.
1: Yeah. Go both?
21: I've seen a little of both.
1: Yeah. All right. Well, I mean, you talk about hot. I mean, in night games, Rich Rod owns night games.
2: I'm going to go broad and kind of piggyback off of what John's doing, but I'm going to go Mountaineer fans. Guys, we're 3-0. We have a conference opener. We're in the top 25 for the first time in a long time. If we get the win, we heard from Dave Hunziker, the play-by-play announcer for Oklahoma State, saying a lot of this team has not played an environment like this. Drew Mestemaker has not played in an environment like this. If we get loud, if we get super involved in this one, the Mountaineer fans will prove to be the difference in a game that is pretty tight in the margins.
1: Wave these things, right?
2: Yes, wave the
1: wave
2: LED styrofoam. So
1: yes.
2: I don't think that's a cheap pick. I think that's a great pick to toot my
1: like
2: own horn.
1: It.
2: Jed Drenning.
0: I'm trying to buy soup time to write his down since he's too bashful all of a sudden to. All right.
2: Oh, come on.
0: That's an Antonic special. He won Michael Hawkins.
2: Low-hanging fruit.
1: That's not low-hanging fruit.
0: That's on the ground.
1: That's on the ground.
0: All right, here's what I'm going to go with, Coach. Yes. When you have a center who's throwing up on the ground to the point that D-line is afraid to cover it on third and short, I got to go with him. I'm going to go with Wes Upchuck King for Who's Hot.
1: Upchuck.
0: I go back to what we said earlier. This is a game of winning on first down. You're facing a defense that is number one in the nation that has been superior against all opponents on third down.
1: You're right.
0: You've got a team that is allowing less than 11 first downs a game. That might be scarier to me. It's so hard to get in rhythm against them. Less than 11 first downs. See, you got to win on your offensive line on first down. That starts at the interior. If you want to run your quarterback like Rich did 2 years ago, the last time he faced Skylar Cassidy's defense, Tyler Huff at Jack State had 30 carries for 177 yards. He hit him with a bunch of gap scheme. It was successful. If Michael Hawkins is activated, that has to start from the inside and work its way out with Wes King. And watch for that movement with those offensive linemen.
2: I like it, Coach Wallace.
3: Well, this team has blocked the kick already, so I'm going to go special teams.
2: Us?
3: We have, but so have they.
0: Oh, okay, I got you.
3: So we
0: got
3: to make sure we protect. We've been doing great.
0: Mm-hmm.
3: But we don't want to get sloppy and all of a sudden let somebody slip through there because they're going to be attacking us and trying to get a block possibly.
1: You know, you've been dwelling on this third down defense. What about their third down offense?
0: Very efficient. Inefficient, I should say. John, here's the two things. When you look at them, they're an offense between the 20s. In other words, they're explosive, they're dynamic, but they're not efficient. They're 15th in the Big 12 in third down offense. But here's the more telling stat. You know the same types of plays you call in third down are the same types of plays you call in the red zone. Where are they in red zone touchdown rate? 16th, dead last in the Big 12. They're dynamic between the 20s, but this is an offense that has left a lot on the table. So when the field shrinks, if that's an area we can beat them, those are not just hitting yards, but hitting points. Because with a guy like Michael Hawkins, when it shrinks, we can still be dynamic.
1: I just point that out. And one other one, turnover margin.
0: Yep.
1: Enough sample size there? Is there enough there?
0: You're getting there.
1: Okay.
0: Because look at it. Their three opponents are similar to our three opponents. They play a decent G6 school, okay, like we did. They played an FCS school, like we did, and they played a ranked team, like we did. It's almost apples to apples, though not exactly.
1: Okay.
2: That's fair, guys. West Virginia is 16-3, by the way, all time in Gold Rush games. And this being a night game kind of adds a little bit. That's coming from WV Uniforms 304, the unofficial uniform guy. Well, how do you think about the look, John?
1: I like it. I like the blue pants and the blue helmet. I know I would not have been happy with all gold.
2: No, let's never.
0: How about the uproar? I mean, the uproar was they wanted the gold pants. I'm like, look, gold straight at $4,000 an ounce. Half a nugget's enough, right?
1: It's good.
0: We got half a nugget tonight instead of a full
2: nugget. That's absolutely right. And honestly, I think we've retired the yellow helmets, gold helmets, and they're yellow because they weren't glossy because they don't make them really gold anymore. So I think those are like kind of out of the mix.
1: All gold would be like an eyesore.
2: Yes.
1: So
2: yeah.
1: I like what they
2: kind of what
1: here.
2: John's wearing or what he was going to wear with a bucket hat.
1: Didn't wear it.
2: Didn't wear
1: Wife
2: it.
1: Wife said don't get leave the house with that hat on.
2: Stay on the go with GoMart all season long. This has been the GoMart Mountaineer Tailgate Show. We'll wrap things up and turn it over to TC in the game for our Coca-Cola countdown to kickoff. Our pregame coverage continues after this from Milan Pushkar Stadium as West Virginia and Oklahoma State open Big 12 conference play on the Mountaineer Sports Network.
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8: Saturday of September, it is time for Big 12 Conference Football. West Virginia's 15th in the league. And the opposition hailing from Stillwater are none other than the fast-firing

0: deep, but they don't do it that often. And he's got the ball out of his hands in less than 2 seconds. So even if you have an all-out blitz, you may not get there. So it's going to be a real interesting test for us to see how do we get pressure to him and how do we handle their pressure against us.
1: Going to be a lot of fun. As I said, the weather is absolutely perfect here in Morgantown. West Virginia is on the field right now. They're warming it up. The sea of gold-clad fans making their way into the stadium on this gold rush night. Oklahoma State has also got some of its players, and they continue to trickle out of the tunnel. What does Rich Rodriguez think about this matchup? We're going to find out when we come back. I'll talk with the head coach of the Mountaineers. 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
4: Time for an exclusive look inside the huddle with Mountaineer head coach Rich Rodriguez. Here's Tony Caridi.
1: Rich, before we jump into tonight's game, give me your final takeaway on last week's performance against Virginia. What did you learn about your team?
9: You know, I was really pleased probably with the composure they kept, because you don't ever really know, you know, because that was a, you know, kind of a neutral site, even though it was really a home field advantage. You know, it had some adversity against a good football team. Are they going to panic, look at the scoreboard, or you know, kind of look around dazed a little bit? And they didn't do that. You know, they just kept playing. We didn't play great, but we played hard and played well enough to win against a pretty good team.
1: That takes us into this week, and obviously we begin league play here tonight. What changes when you get into conference games?
9: Well, the conference games are always your most important, unless you're playing Pitt, of course. But I think our guys understand that, and you know, it's quite a journey you have. You know, our conference is, I think, really underrated in a lot of ways. We're playing a guy that may be one of the best quarterbacks in the country. He's an NFL guy. They've got great skilled players. And, you know, they got a big win over Oregon, who everybody was predicting to probably play in a national championship. So, you know, we got our work cut out for us.
1: Injury-wise, how do you go in tonight? Feeling pretty good?
9: Yeah, we're a little healthier than we have been. You know, obviously Wiley's out for the year, but we're hoping to get a couple of the running backs that were banged up back as well. And we're going to start this grind of 8 weeks without an open day, so we know we're going to get nicked up a little bit. We didn't get it. The only unfortunate part about last weekend, we didn't play or get to play as many guys as we wanted to in a regular rotation. We're going to have to do that over the next 8 weeks.
10: One of the guys you're trying to get back onto the field is Prince Strawn, your wide receiver. What kind of a week has he had in practice? Does he figure into your plans here?
9: Yeah, he got to play a little bit last week, but he hadn't hardly practiced, and he hadn't gone full go yet. So this week he's

0: a little bit better. And he's a big, strong, physical guy. With him and Nider and Jaden Bray out there, we have three guys that have some size and some length to them.
1: Walk us through what you're seeing on tape of this Oklahoma State defense. You faced this coordinator, Sean Cassidy, in the past. What do you expect?
0: Yeah, they're really athletic. They're well coached. They have a system. You could tell they have a system where they're, they're all tied in the back end and the front end. And they played great against Oregon. I think they totally confused them against a veteran quarterback. I'm really impressed with their front. Their front guys all are pretty active and athletic, and it's going to be quite the challenge. And the problem is that, they like to go fast too. And so we're hoping that we can get some ball control, believe it or not, Tony, with even go with our tempo. We can't have a bunch of three and outs and put our defense back out there.
1: Yeah, no question. First downs are at a premium. Every defensive coordinator is going to try to take something away. What do you think they try to take away that you like?
0: Well, I'm sure they're going to be focused on number three. Mike's run the ball really, really well, and they know our running game is the key to our whole engine offensively, and so they're probably going to be keying on him with their linebackers and with their ends. And we got to be able to have some, more consistent drives. You don't have to play perfect. They got good players, but, we got to be very aware of the situations and get first downs and keep our offense on the field.
1: You've had a lot of quarterbacks that opposing teams have tried to slow down. It goes back to throughout your stops. So normally when they do that, what's your counter to someone that's doing too much eye looking at your QB?
0: Well, you got to be able to pitch and catch a little bit, which, you always got to be willing to do that. But if you can establish a run game with your running backs, where they're getting 3 or 4 yards and getting first downs and, making a guy miss and extending drives, that's going to really help. Because we know they're going to focus on Mike, and they should. I mean, obviously, he's a guy that can run. He's had a good start to the season. But he can make a lot of throws, too. And we got to be efficient in the passing game.
1: When we come back, we'll focus in on the opposition, the Cowboys of Oklahoma State. Our conversation with Rich Rodriguez continues after this from Farmer, Klein & Campbell. 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
1: I would imagine from the first time you went to Big 12 Conference coaches meetings this year, you were hearing all about Oklahoma State. 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You're quite familiar with these guys. What have you seen on tape?
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2: If you listen in the background, you can hear the pride of West Virginia. West Virginia's nationally recognized marching band. It's pregame performance as we move you toward the start of tonight's game. It's West Virginia and Oklahoma State here in Morgantown, but a lot of football being played across the country on this final Saturday of September. Let's check in with David Kahn at MSN Control. And David, the top-rated team in the Big 12, Texas Tech, had itself an easy win today.
3: Yeah, they certainly did, Tony. Thank you. Most of the conference beginning their Big 12 schedule this weekend, the exception of three teams, Texas Tech, Houston, and Arizona. The first you just mentioned, they kicked off the conference slate hosting Sam Houston, and the Red Raiders ran all over the Bearcats.
4: Dickey in the backfield gets the handoff, but he comes left and bounces it to the 10-5. Touchdown, Red Raiders! Cam Dickey went against the grain. Everything was supposed to go right. He cut it left, and, well, the Bearcats went the other direction, too.
3: That's Brian Jensen from Learfield on the call. Cameron Dickey, too polarizing for Sam Houston to handle. Number 11 Texas Tech cruises to a 49-14 win. They move to 4-0. Two other finals, Baylor and Colorado meeting in Waco. Baylor's defense held the Buffs down for a majority of the game, not allowing a touchdown until early in the fourth. And the Bears tally the final 10 points to win it 23-13. Elsewhere, UCF picks off Jaden Craig twice. The offense gets just enough on the ground to eke past TCU 21-13. Two other games in progress. In Ames, number 15, Utah battling Iowa State. The Utes up 24-3 at halftime, but Iowa State is stormed back to make it a one-score game with under 4 minutes to play. Meanwhile, number 25, Houston, doubling up Georgia Southern 42-21 early in the fourth. Tony Caridi and Dwight Wallace have your keys to the game when West Virginia duels Oklahoma State in the Big 12 opener coming up after this from Swole Dog, the official bourbon of WVU Athletics.
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0: Oski. West Virginia now goes triple receivers to the wide right. Jaden Bray, single receiver left. They motion Epps through. Here's a snap. And this is a quarterback run. Michael Hawkins clears over the right side. He takes on a tackler at the 42, and he is brought down after a 4-yard gain. That had a look of a play designed to go left, and it broke. And so Hawkins just took it and ad-libbed it out there for a 4-yard gain. Wislowski again, the linebacker.
1: He was looking to the flat for a pass completion, but they covered it, so he pulled it down and ran.
0: On second down and 6, empty backfield for WVU. Snap is back, a 3-man rush. Hawkins sets his feet, pressure's in trouble, and he's going to get sacked on the play. The pocket closed quickly, and Oklahoma State records just its 5th sack of the season. It'll be a 5-yard loss. James Williams, their rush end, making the tackle, and it brings the ball back to the 37-yard line. And now West Virginia facing 3rd down and 11.
1: Here's where they're number one in the nation.
0: And stopping the 3rd down. Empty backfield, Mountaineers. 3-man rush. Hawkins drops deep. Fires a deep ball downfield. Has a target, and that pass is going to be ruled incomplete on the sideline at the 25-yard line of Oklahoma State, intended for John Nider. Free safety, Most Phillips was on the coverage, and West Virginia picks up a couple, but will have to bring on the punt team with 13:17 to go in this scoreless opening quarter.
1: Looked like he had the right pass. It was a little wide. It was, I think he would have been out of bounds if he'd caught it, but we went after him deep early.
0: Punter Brian Hansen, averaging 41 yards per punt, has the snap back, and the kick sails away. Miles Coleman signals fair catch. There's a penalty marker thrown as Coleman makes the catch at the 16-yard line. The flag thrown back at the 32-yard line on Oklahoma State's side of the field. That was a 46-yard punt, and it was thrown by the official behind the return.
2: During the kick, holding receiving team number 25. 10-yard penalty, first down.
0: All right, so they will move it back 10 yards. That's against Markeith Williams. He's a backup safety for them. And so Oklahoma State, on its opening possession, will have that football placed down inside the 20-yard line. And they're going to bring it all the way back to the 9-yard line. So Drew Mestemaker and this quick-moving Oklahoma State offense. Ready to go out of a pistol formation. Caleb Hawkins is the running back. 3 receivers right, 1 to the left. And it's a delay handoff for Hawkins. West Virginia's Ashton Woods is there, misses the initial tackle. But Chalmers Giant, the cornerback, comes up and makes the stop after a 6-yard gain out to the 15-yard line. And immediately, Oklahoma State over the football.
1: That was a draw. Sorry, Tony. That was a draw that time. Showed pass early.
0: Throw down the line of scrimmage, and it's caught by Miles Coleman, and he gets hit near that first down stick by Nick Taylor. And the official will place him down at the 19-yard line. I'm going to move it back actually a yard down to the 18-yard line, and so it's going to be 3rd down and 1.
1: They're going fast. That was a receiver screen for 3 yards.
0: They bring in an extra tight end. Morgan McFall checks into the Oklahoma State lineup. So here comes a 3rd down and 1. Oklahoma State on its opening possession from its 18-yard line. Ball's on the right side hash. Caleb Hawkins, big strong running back behind the quarterback. A pistol formation for Oklahoma State. Mestemaker has the ball. There's the handoff to Hawkins. Gets hit in the hole. Drives the pile forward. He's got that first down as he takes it up and over the 20 ahead of the 21. And they will get a 3-yard gain there, and Oklahoma State records the first down. Kamari Wilson, the Mountaineer bandit safety, came up to make the hit. But Hawkins, a big, strong runner. He's 220 pounds at 6 feet tall. Led the nation last year in rushing touchdowns with 25. On first down and 10, a pair of receivers to the left. They go with a power pistol formation. Overloaded to the right. Here's a snap, and here's a handoff. And again, it is Hawkins. He cuts inside, and he will take that ball ahead to the 28-yard line. Again, it's Kamari Wilson, but a chunk of 7 yards picked up there by the sophomore from Shawnee, Oklahoma, Caleb Hawkins, who transferred in from North Texas. It's 2nd down and 3.
1: That's a stretch play where the tailback hits it wide off the tackle and then tries to outrun the perimeter.
0: Oak State tight formation from their 28-yard line. On 2nd down, Mestemaker drops back to throw, has some time, now is being pursued, throws across the field, pass is caught. This is Bowick. Bowick first down, spun around by the Mountaineers, but he takes it all the way out to the 49-yard line of Oklahoma State. That's

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6: 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Both of these teams having success running the ball in the opening quarter, guys. West Virginia, 131 yards. 9 yards per carry. Oklahoma State, 84 yards on 10 carries. They're averaging 8 yards per carry.
7: Yeah. Tony, it's looking a lot like Sam Houston 2 years ago. This D coordinator was running that defense against Coach Rod's Jack State offense. Quarterback gap scheme, and as coaches talked about, keeping them honest on the inside with zone concept. Defensively, we're getting outflanked. Maybe change our alignment, change our run fits with our backers a little bit. They're just out-leveraging us.
6: So far, 23 yards on 7 carries for Michael Hawkins. Play resumes, second down and 7 from the Oklahoma State 35-yard line. A snap. Here's a quarterback run to the left sideline. Goes Hawkins, skips by a defender, takes it to the first down stick, gets pushed out of bounds on the Oklahoma State sideline at the 29-yard line. Quinton Hammonds, their safety, came up and made the stop. That's a 6-yard gain. You're looking now at third down and a yard.
8: I didn't like that spot, Tony.
6: Wes King, the center, over the ball. Here's a handoff to Cam Cook, pushing the pile forward. He backs down and falls backward to the 26-yard line. A first down for West Virginia on a 3-yard Cam Cook run.
8: Strong run. Good job, Cam Cook. He took it up in there. Good job.
6: Ball sits right between the two hash marks. Jaden Bray, the former Oklahoma State Cowboy, wide out to the right, slot right, is DJ Epps. John Niter, single receiver left. Here's a snap. Running off to the right side goes Cam Cook, splits between two defenders, takes it inside the 20. He's down to the first down at the 15. An 11-yard run down to the 15-yard line for Cam Cook, working off the right side. Cook over 100 yards here in the opening half. West Virginia inside the Park Superstores red zone. Work hard, play harder, Park Superstores. First and 10 from the 15, another carry for Cam Cook, pushing right up the middle for a 5-yard chunk. Takes it down to the 10-yard line. Great blocking interior. Wes King, Nick Cray, Bubba Grayson.
8: You're exactly right, Tony. Take good leverage blocking. They're getting movement.
6: Empty backfield now. On second down and 5, here's a quarterback run going off the left side. It's Hawkins. Hawkins to the 8. Hawkins to the 5. Pushed out of bounds near that first down stick at the 5-yard line. Waiting for a signal, and it will be first and goal, West Virginia. A 5-yard run. Quinton Hammonds, the safety. again involved in the tackle.
8: Yeah, that's that play where he just kind of hesitates, and then he breaks containment, and it's all speed from there. Good job.
6: 14th play of the drive. Caden Luke comes in. The Mountaineer fullback lines up wing to the right. They overload the right side. Here's a snap. Here's a handoff. Cook looking for running room, pushing the pile down. He'll be put down after a 2-yard gain to the 3. Tried right up the middle that time. It'll be second down and goal. West Virginia leading it 7-3, 12:35 and winding here in our second quarter. And the Mountaineers looking for their second score of the game. Ball again right between the two hash marks. Cook in the backfield with Hawkins. Hawkins takes the snap. Handoff right side. Cook spins from the defender. And they'll drag him down right at the line of scrimmage. No gain on that play. It'll be third and goal from the 3. Boy, that looked as though he was going to be able to break a tackle. But well done. Landon Dean, defensive tackle, brought him down.
8: Yeah, they're anchoring in there pretty good. We're not getting a lot of movement inside right now. They've got some big guys in there.
6: All right, here we go. West Virginia brings in tight end Ryan Ward. They got double tight end wings right now. On third and goal, play fake. Hawkins running right. Hawkins to the pylon. He's into the end zone. Touchdown, West Virginia, from 3 yards out. Number 3 scores from 3. And West Virginia leads it 13-3. A 16-play drive with 11:52 to go here. In our opening half, it is now 13-3 Mountaineers.
8: That was pretty. He had the fake. It was just that read again. He pulled it and kept it and outran the defense. Well blocked.
6: The extra point try for Jack Cassidy. The kick into the air. It is up, and it is good. Big boy drive by the Mountaineers. 16 plays, 75 yards, 6 minutes and 20 seconds off of the clock. And it is 14-3.
9: Defense number 9. That penalty is declined. The try is good.
6: And it is 14-3 as the penalty is declined on the offsides against Oklahoma State. 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
6: Mountaineer field crowd is buzzing. West Virginia's just taken a 14-3 lead on a 16-play, 75-yard drive. Michael Hawkins, second rushing touchdown tonight. And the Golden Blue lead it 14-3. Our game tonight being brought to us by Kegler's, home of the best wings in the University City. 16-play drive and 15 running plays. West Virginia just smacked them down the field. Miles Coleman is the deep man back for Oklahoma State. Jack Cassidy's kickoff drives down the field and in the air, flies out of the back of the end zone, and Oklahoma State will begin from its 25-yard line, now trailing by 11 points. It'll be interesting to see, as Jed was making mention of the adjustments West Virginia will make. They have had success with their outside zone, which is their specialty. They've run for 84 yards on 10 carries. We'll see if there's an adjustment made. Mestemaker has his lead running back, Caleb Hawkins, off his right shoulder. Out of the gun, three receivers go out. Mestemaker, it's a handoff to Hawkins. He has some running room, skipped from a tackle. He'll have the ball out to the 34-yard line. That's a 9-yard gain before Jameer Latimer brought him down. So a good start to the drive by the white-clad Cowboys of Oklahoma State.
8: Yeah, he was coming across laterally, going to go off tackle, cut it up in, and actually cut back to the weak side.
6: On second and one, another handoff to Hawkins, and he'll take it to the left sideline. First down as he gets pushed out of bounds on West Virginia's side of the field, right near coordinator Zach Alley, out to the 41-yard line. He picks up another chunk of seven. Matt Sigg pushed him out of bounds.
8: Just
6: ball's on
8: up
6: the left side
8: there.
6: Hash mark. Oklahoma State, twin receivers over to the right, single receiver left. They move Hawkins out of the backfield, and here's Mestemaker. Quick throw in the hole, pass caught by Miles Coleman. He slips from a tackle. He's to the 40-yard line. He gets angled out of bounds. Deep inside Mountaineer territory, they'll put him out at the 31-yard line. Poor tackling by West Virginia allows Miles Coleman a 28-yard catch and run. And that was West Virginia's Andrew Powdrell with the missed tackle. Just like that, Oklahoma State's at the 31 of West Virginia. They trail 14-3. Adeyi in at running back. They hand the ball off to him, running off the left side. He splits through the Mountaineer defense inside the 20-yard line, a first down run to the 17. West Virginia says that he fumbled the ball. No signal, though, from the officials. And that was Powdrell that was on the bottom of the pile, came up with the football.
9: Ruling on the field was that the runner was down prior to the ball coming out.
6: All right. Might get another look at this one. The official, as you heard, said that the ball and the runner was down, and it looks as though that's the correct call. So they've got it to the Mountaineers' 17-yard line. An explosive drive here. They've gone 58 yards in four plays with exactly 10 minutes to go on a turning second quarter clock. Twin receivers over to the right. Boltwick, single receiver left. Drew Mestemaker, the sophomore quarterback, sees a blitz coming at him. Mestemaker steps up, throws the ball. It's caught by Boltwick. They're after him inside the five. He lunges for the pylon, and he is going to be ruled out of bounds at the 5-yard line, just inside the five at the four. That was Nick Taylor in heavy pursuit, but it's a play that takes it down to the 4-yard line, and it is first down and goal for Oklahoma State after a 13-yard catch and run by Justin Bowick. West Virginia with 9:15 and counting here in this second quarter leads it 14-3, but Oklahoma State looking for its first TD. Mestemaker out of the gun. It's a handoff. Hawkins going to get hit from behind and driven down near the 2-yard line.
8: Well, that was a better job at the line of scrimmage. We got some penetration that time. Forced him up inside. He still managed to get two.
6: That was Isaiah Patterson making the stop from behind, falling on top of him, stopping the touchdown.
8: Substitutes by West Virginia. A couple fresh bodies in there.
6: Yeah, Cam Torber has come in. Corey McIntyre returns. Second and goal from the two. Fully loaded shotgun for Oklahoma State. Mestemaker has the football. Handoff to Hawkins. They're pushing the pile, and he will not make it. No gain on the play. Well done by West Virginia's defense. They stand tall and push him down at the two. Harper Holloman key in that stop. And it will be third and goal from the two. Nose of that football actually just short of the one, so call it the one and a half. Two receivers out to the left. Everything else is tight to the formation. Hawkins breaks out of there. Mestemaker rolling to his left, throwing back of the end zone. Incomplete. Too strong for Justin Bowick. He couldn't hold on to it. Out of the back of the end zone, it sails. Jameer Latimer on coverage. And now decision time for Eric Morris, the head coach. And they are going to bring on their field goal unit with 7:59 left here in this second quarter, trailing 14-3.
7: Dead last in the red zone. Can't turn them into touchdowns, guys.
6: So this is going to be a 20-yard field goal attempt for Sam Keltner. 7 for 7 on the season from the right side hash. Snap back, the kick sails up, and the kick is good. And again, West Virginia's defense bends but does not break. And our score, Mountaineers 14 and Oklahoma State 6, with 7:56 to go in our half. 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
5: Joseph Kim, the Oklahoma State kicker, redshirted junior from Wauten, Oklahoma, puts the ball down on the tee. The kick will travel from our right to left. Kim has played at Houston. Played last year at Central Oklahoma. And he smashes his right foot into it. This is going to be returnable. Matt Sigg makes the catch, runs over the 15 to the 20. Cuts to the right side, 25, stays on his feet, slips from a tackle. Sigg ahead over the 30, over the 35, and they finally wrestle him down. Matt Sigg, the true freshman, with a 23-yard kick return, and West Virginia will start off officially at its 36-yard line. Best starting position tonight for the Mountaineers, and they try to build on a 14-6 lead. Guys, we've seen kicking it from right to left.